0: In the interview, Burnham said this was something the country hadn't cracked before, though he didn't wish to sound critical of the Treasury. Frank Beard, the drummer of the rock group ZZ Top, has died at the age of 77. In a statement, the band said he died in hospice care in Texas. And that's the news from RTHK.
1: Firing practice will be carried out at the Sanwai Tailing Range and Qingshan Firing Range today from 8 a.m. to 9 p.m. During daytime practice, red flags will be hung at proper places around the firing ranges. During night practice, red lights will be hung along the boundary of the ranges. For safety reasons, members of the public are warned to refrain from entering the firing areas within the period of firing.

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1: When society has a big change, it will inspire a lot of creative art, music also not例外. This year is the 90th anniversary of the Hong Kong Army. So, Chen Wenghua will introduce this theme of the music to you. Remember, every Tuesday at 10:00 a.m. listen to Hong Kong Radio 4 第四台的《長征交響曲》《Hong Kong Army 90th anniversary》特輯.

described by the Washington Post as a conductor who trades flash for focus and puts a premium on clarity, wonderfully evocative with a striking dramatic effect. Principal guest conductor of the BBC Philharmonic, Anya Bielmeier, comes to lead our Hong Kong Philharmonic Orchestra in an all Beethoven extravaganza. Beginning with Beethoven's Leonore Overture No. 3, filled with all the glories of his opera Fidelio, the program progresses next into his violin concerto featuring violinist Josef Spacek, a laureate of the International Queen Elizabeth Competition in Brussels and winner of top prizes at the Michael Hill International Violin Competition in New Zealand and the Carl Nielsen International Violin Competition in Denmark, before concluding with the iconic Fifth Symphony. Join us for the Hong Kong Phil. Anya Bielmeier conducts Beethoven 5 on Concert on 4 Repeat this coming Thursday, August 20th at 3 p.m.

Good morning and welcome back to the second hour of First Notes on RTHK Radio 4, FM 97.6 to 98.9, your fine music channel. I'm Livia Lin and I'm so glad you're staying with us this Wednesday morning. Whether you're stepping into the office, wrapping up breakfast, or making your way through the morning commute, thank you for making us part of your day.

The time is now exactly 8:09, and as we settle into this next stretch together, let's check in on the weather forecast so you know what to expect as you head out. Sunny periods and one or two showers, hot during the day with a maximum temperature of around 32 degrees in the urban areas and a couple of degrees higher in the new territories. Fresh easterly winds, strong offshore and on high ground, and the outlook, windier with a few showers tomorrow. The weather will become unsettled towards the weekend. It is currently 20

Diving straight back into our music, and now we turn to Ludwig von Beethoven, though perhaps not the heroic Beethoven you might first expect. We'll be listening to the second movement, the slow movement, Adagio Grazioso, from Beethoven's G major piano sonata number 16, opus 31, number 1.

The music just there steps right into the theatrical world of Italian opera. You can easily picture a dramatic bel canto singer backed by the gentle plugging of a mandolin in the music, and at the piano just there performing Beethoven's slow movement Adagio Grazioso from Piano Sonata No. 16 in G Major Opus 31 No. 1 was Fossil Sigh.鋼琴家薩爾為我們開始了第二部分的由零開始節目，帶來過是貝多芬的 G 大調第十六鋼琴奏鳴曲作品31第一首的第二個樂章。From the playful operatic flourishes of Beethoven, we move into a much more intimate introspective space. We turn to the Belgian virtuoso HenryHenri Vieuxtemps, and one of the defining figures of the Franco-Belgian string tradition and a teacher to the legendary Eugène Ussai. While renowned across Europe and America as a brilliant violinist, Vieuxtemps harbored a deep, lifelong passion for the viola, and he loved championing its unique voice, famously performing major works like Berlioz's Harold in Italy on the instrument.His Elegy in F minor, Opus 30, showcases his masterly understanding of the violist's rich, dusky, dark timbre. And here are violist Antoine Tamesteed joined by pianist Cedric Tibergian. 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

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It leaves a lingering sense of calm that stays with you long after the final note fades. This is First Notes with me, Livia Lin, on RTHK Radio 4.

It's just turning 28 minutes to 9 here on this Wednesday morning. Wherever you're tuning in from today, it's a pleasure to have you on this journey with us. And we are going on Gastro Now on First Notes. As promised, here is that delightful feature for wind music lovers, Finnish composer and virtuosic clarinetist Bernhard Heinrich Chrisell spent 4 decades playing in the Royal Opera Orchestra in Stockholm, and that dramatic operatic flair shines through everything he wrote for his instrument. His introduction, theme, and variations on the Swedish air was built around a popular 19th century drinking song titled "Good Lad, Your Glass Do Empty." Chrisell took that simple, catchy tune and transformed it into a brilliant showcase of acrobatics and charm for the clarinet, full of sparkling energy and playful conversations. Martin Froese plays the clarinet here, accompanied by the Swedish Radio Symphony Orchestra, under the direction of Ari von Beek.

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on a Swedish air. Moving right along, this Wednesday morning on First Notes, our musical journey takes us to something grand and truly magnificent. This composition by Richard Strauss was commissioned as a piece to inaugurate the magnificent new concert halls in Vienna. Strauss pulled out all the stops, writing a massive ceremonial work for a gigantic orchestra paired with a full

管风琴演奏家舒托联同由卢帕斯高保士所带领的辛辛那提交响乐团刚刚演绎过是理查史特鲁斯的节日序曲，作品编号61。We've been listening to organist Michael Schur talk with the Cincinnati Symphony Orchestra and conductor Jesus Lopez Cobos, giving us the grand sonic spectacle of Richard Strauss' Festival Prelude, Opus 61. And with that magnificent swell of organ and orchestra, that is all the time we have for our second hour of First Notes this Wednesday morning. I hope your day is coming together smoothly wherever your morning routine has taken you so far. We are going to take a brief news break now, but do stay tuned because I have one more full hour of wonderful music lined up for you. In our final hour, we will be stepping into the great outdoors and exploring cinematic fantasy worlds through today's playlist. Music full of fresh air, storytelling, and rich imagination. I'm Livia Lin, and I'll be back with you in just a few moments here on RTHK Radio 4.

0: RTHK, the news at 9 with Robert Kemp. Mainland startup Landspace has become the first private Chinese company to land a booster after recovering the first stage of a rocket sent into space. It had earlier blasted off from the Dongfeng Commercial Space Innovation Pilot Zone in northwest China. Nasri Karim reports.
1: Landspace now joins SpaceX and Jeff Bezos' Blue Origin

0: As one of only three private rocket developers in the world to land a large booster of a rocket that has flown to space with the goal of using it again. This was Landspace's second try at landing the engine-packed first stage of the Zhuchai-3, a stainless steel vehicle billed as China's answer to SpaceX's Falcon 9. This mission followed the successful sea-based net recovery of the Long March 10B's first stage on July 10th.
1: Yields on long-dated U.S. government bonds have spiked as investors demand higher returns on inflation fears and high oil prices. 30-year yield hit 5.33% overnight, its highest level since 2007, before falling back. The yield on the 10-year hit its highest since January last year. Gina Martin-Adams is Chief Market Strategist with HB Wealth.
2: We're continuing to see bond yields rise over the course of the last couple of weeks. We've seen the 30-year auction and the 10-year auction come out at much higher yields than many had anticipated. That's creating a little bit of a nervousness in the equity market.
1: U.S. President Donald Trump says that no talks with Iran are underway and none are scheduled. He also posted a map showing the Strait of Hormuz as a new American territory in a fresh jibe at Tehran. Iran has effectively shut down the strait in retaliation for U.S. and Israeli attacks that began in February. Prior to the conflict, about a fifth of the world's oil passed through the waterway. A U.S. blockade of Iranian ports remains. Center for Health Protection says it is investigating after a woman contracted measles. Carlos Escueta reports.
3: The case involves a 35-year-old woman who developed a rash on August the 9th. Hospitalization was not needed and she is currently stable. The CHP said the patient was not born in Hong Kong. She was also uncertain whether she had received the measles vaccination at her birthplace. It's the ninth case in Hong Kong this year. Six of the previous ones were either imported or linked to these cases. There were also two other local cases.
1: Russian Foreign Minister Sergei Lavrov says Russia has the right to regard the direct involvement of British-made weaponry in strikes on Russian territory as British participation in the war in Ukraine. On Saturday, the Times newspaper reported that British-made drones had been used for long-range strikes against Russia for the first time.
4: This means only one thing. The president warned about our right to act in any area of the ocean if someone encroaches on our interests and our property. Similarly, we have the right to consider this proudly declared direct involvement of British missile forces in strikes against the Russian Federation as direct involvement in the war with all the ensuing consequences.
1: British Prime Minister Andy Burnham has told the Times newspaper the regional government hub number 10 North will take over responsibility for economic growth from the Treasury. The move is part of a transfer of power out of Whitehall. In the interview, Burnham said this was something the country hadn't cracked before, although he didn't wish to sound critical of the Treasury. At a press conference in Oakland, the attorneys general of California, Colorado and New Jersey have hit out at tech giant Meta for what they claimed were harmful social media features which negatively impacted children online. A bipartisan group of 29 U.S. states is suing Meta. They are seeking potentially tens or hundreds of billions of dollars in penalties and changes to how Meta does business. Jennifer Davenport is the attorney general for New Jersey.
5: As parents and as trusted adults, we decide whether a social media platform is appropriate for our kids. But we can only do that well and appropriately when we have truth and facts, not deceptive advertising or lies about safety.
1: Meta's lawyer said he would focus on the work Meta does to make its platform safer. Now the weather, sunny periods and a few showers, hot during the day with a maximum temperature around 32 degrees in the urban areas and a couple of degrees higher in the New Territories. Fresh easterly winds, strong offshore and on high ground. The outlook, windier with a few showers tomorrow. The weather will become unsettled towards the weekend. Temperature at the observatory is going to be 30 degrees, humidity 71%. The strong monsoon signal is in force. The new Smart HK.
6: Let's swim!
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1: Climate change has led to an increased frequency of extreme rainstorms. Lack of maintenance for slopes and retaining walls will heighten the risk of landslides, resulting in property damage and even casualties. Owners must regularly maintain the slopes and retaining walls under their responsibility and should clear debris in drainage channels after rainstorms to reduce landslide risk. Safer slopes, safer living.

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1: On the concert on 4 repeat this afternoon at 3, the concert Polish National Radio Symphony Orchestra Katowice Serenading Night and Love, recorded live on the 6th of June 2025 in the NOSPR Katowice. On the program, a deconstructed serenade by Polish composer and pianist Zygmunt Krause, Gia Cancelli's Chiaroscuro, that translates the visual techniques of masters like Caravaggio into music, featuring violinist Veriko Cimbaridze, and Smetana's String Quartet No. 1 in E minor, From My Life, orchestrated by the legendary conductor George Zell, who transformed an intimate autobiographical chamber work into a powerful, full-scale symphonic drama. Andrzej Borejko conducts.

Good morning and welcome back to the third and final hour of First Notes here on RTHK Radio 4 FM 97.6 to 98.9, your fine music channel. I'm Livia Lin, and I'm so glad you're staying with me as we wrap up our Wednesday morning together.

I had a chance to go to the cinema over the weekend, and that movie experience left me thinking about how music can instantly rob us into entirely different dimensions and imaginary spaces. So for our final hour today, I've put together a little multiverse collection, a sequence of vivid musical miniatures and soundscapes that each open up a completely unique world. Stay tuned for that. The time is coming up to 9:10, and we are starting our journey right at the edge of the ocean with Claude Debussy's La Mer. While we often hear it played by a full shimmering orchestra, Debussy also wrote a brilliant version for one piano, four hands. We step straight into the second movement here, play of the waves, and it acts as a playful, impressionistic scherzo. Right from the start, you can hear delicate trills, chromatic motifs, and rising whole tone scales that capture sunlight catching the spray of water. It is dance-like, light on its feet, and full of color. Here are pianists Jean-Pierre Amongault and Olivier Chaozu sitting side by side at one piano to bring us Debussy's Play of the Waves.

好，欢迎你翻到嚟最后一部分嘅由零开始节目，呢度系香港电台第四台。啱啱为大家送上过系德布西嘅《大海》第二个乐章《浪的游戏》，由两位钢琴家亚蒙高同埋周树合作为我哋演绎。There is such a fluid, weightless quality to this four-hand piano writing.In Debussy, portraying the gentle spray of the ocean and the shifting light beneath the water. It captures the rhythm of waves rolling in and out, effortless and completely alive. We've been listening to that beautiful second movement play of the waves from Debussy's La Mer. And keeping that same intimate four-hand piano texture at the core, we flow from the sea into the warmth of human connection. When Johannes Brahms published his first set of love song waltzes, they became an instant sensation across Europe. So naturally, his publisher begged for a sequel, leading to his new Love Songs, the collection published as Opus 65, written for four voices, accompanied by two pianists sharing a single bench. These miniatures are

a masterclass in charm, and while there is a touch of sweet melancholy woven through them, Brahms turns the Viennese waltz into something remarkably elegant, vulnerable, and deeply expressive. Well, this morning we are listening to a selection from the set, numbers 1, 2, 7, 8, and 12 through 15. And here are pianists Dace Clava and Aldis Liepinch, joining with the Latvian Radio Choir under the direction of Sigvards Clava.

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It's pure musical charm in that selections of music songs written by Johannes Brahms, Neue Liebers Lieder, Opus 65. And continuing on this evocative landscapes, we wander deep into nature.In 1892, Antonin Dvořák was preparing to leave his beloved home to move across the ocean and lead the National Conservatory in New York. Before embarking on that life-changing journey to America, he embarked on a farewell tour across Czech cities, bringing along a newly arranged miniature for cello and piano titled Silent Woods.He loved its gentle atmospheric quality so much that he later expanded it for full orchestra, and it is a piece that breathes with deep nostalgia, stillness, and the quiet majestic texture and atmosphere of a forest. Jamie Walton plays the cello here with the Philharmonia Orchestra conducted by Vladimir Ashkenazi. Antonin Dvořák, Silent Woods, Opus 68, No. 5.

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Walton performing Antonin Dvorak's Silent Woods with the Philharmonia Orchestra, conducted by Vladimir Ashkenazi here on Radio 4. There is such a serene, meditative atmosphere in that music, and you can almost feel the quiet stillness of the trees and the cool forest air wrapped around you. It is now 18 minutes to 10 here on Radio 4 on this Wednesday morning.

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Well, I hope this morning's multiverse selection gave you a pleasant escape, a chance to step away from reality for just a moment and wander wherever your mind needed to go. If you missed any part of it, or if you would like to revisit this very, very imaginative sound world later, today's playlist will be uploaded as a standalone feature under our episode archive at radio4.rthk.hk. And right there, you can also find information about the tracks selected. And before I let you go, a quick reminder for your evening listening here on Radio 4 tonight on Concert on 4 at 8 p.m. Tune in for a performance by the Orchestra della Suisse Romane featuring Debussy's Orchestra en Marche alongside Katia Buniatich-Vili playing Johannes Brahms's Colossal Piano Concerto No. 2. Having spent time with both Debussy and Brahms this morning here on First Notes, it is going to be a fascinating double feature tonight. Be sure to set your reminders. Well, that brings us to the end of First Notes for this Wednesday morning. Thank you so much for your company. Today, I'm Livia Lin, wishing you a gentle and wonderful day ahead. Take care, and I'll see you same time tomorrow morning, 7, here on Radio 4. Goodbye.

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0: RTHK News at 10 with Robert Kemp. Mainland startup Landspace has become the first private Chinese company to land a booster after recovering the first stage of a rocket sent into space. It had earlier blasted off from the Dongfeng Commercial Space Innovation Pilot Zone in northwest China, as Vikram reports.
1: Landspace now joins SpaceX and Jeff Bezos' Blue Origin as one of only three private rocket developers in the world to land a large booster of a rocket that has flown to space with the goal of using it again. This was Landspace's second try at landing the engine-packed first stage of the Juchue 3, a stainless steel vehicle billed as China's answer to SpaceX's Falcon 9. This mission followed the successful sea-based net recovery of the Long March 10B's first stage on July 10th.
0: An agriculture, fisheries and conservation department official says a large dog that killed two smaller dogs in Yulong on Monday could be put down if the owner decides not to keep it. But Assistant Director Jackie Yip said if the owner wants to keep the dog, then the department will decide whether to list it as dangerous. That would mean the dog being muzzled and on a short lead in public places. She was speaking on RTHK.
2: If the owner ultimately decides to hand the dog over to the government, we will determine an appropriate arrangement. If necessary, we will also consider euthanasia.
0: The Centre for Health Protection says it is investigating after a woman contracted measles. Carlos Escueta reports.
3: The case involves a 35-year-old woman who developed a rash on August the 9th. Hospitalization was not needed and she is currently stable. The CHP said the patient was not born in Hong Kong. She was also uncertain whether she had received the measles vaccination at her birthplace. It's the ninth case in Hong Kong this year. Six of the previous ones were either imported or linked to these cases. There were also two other local cases.
0: Yields on long-dated U.S. government bonds have spiked as investors demand higher returns on inflation fears and high oil prices. The 30-year yield hit 5.33% overnight, its highest level since 2007, before falling back. The yield on the 10-year hit its highest since January last year. Gina Martin Adams is Chief Market Strategist with HB Wealth.
4: We're continuing to see bond yields rise over the course of the last couple of weeks. We've seen the 30-year auction and the 10-year auction come out at much higher yields than many had anticipated. That's creating a little bit of a nervousness in the equity market.
0: U.S. President Donald Trump says that no talks with Iran are underway and none are scheduled. He also posted a map showing the Strait of Hormuz as a new American territory in a fresh jab at Tehran. Iran has effectively shut down the strait in retaliation for U.S. and Israeli attacks that began in February. Prior to the conflict, about a fifth of the world's oil passed through the waterway. U.S. blockade of Iranian ports remains. At a press conference in Oakland, the attorneys general of California, Colorado and New Jersey have hit out at tech giant Meta for what they claimed were harmful social media features, which negatively impacted children online. A group of 29 states is suing Meta. They are seeking potentially tens or hundreds of billions of dollars in penalties and changes to how Meta does business. Jennifer Davenport is the attorney general for New Jersey.
5: As parents and as trusted adults, we decide whether a social media platform is appropriate for our kids. But we can only do that well and appropriately when we have truth and facts, not deceptive advertising or lies about safety.
0: Meta's lawyer said he would focus on the work Meta does to make its platform safer. An Australian court has begun hearing the appeal of a woman convicted of murdering three of her estranged husband's relatives with a meal laced with deadly mushrooms. 58-year-old Erin Patterson was convicted last year of murdering the three by feeding them beef Wellington laced with toxic death caps. Patterson was sentenced to life in prison with a non-parole period of 33 years. Frank Beard, the drummer of rock group ZZ Top, has died at the age of 77. In a statement, the band said he died in hospice care at his ranch in Texas. His family was at his side. The cause of death was not disclosed. Now the weather, sunny periods and a few showers, hot during the day, fresh easterly wind, strong offshore and on high ground. The outlook windier with a few showers tomorrow. The weather will become unsettled towards the weekend. Temperature of the observatory is currently 30 degrees, the humidity is 69%. Strong monsoon signal is in force. 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
7: Tropical cyclones may lead to storm surges. Sea levels are drawn upwards by the storm's low pressure. The strong winds blow landward also push seawater towards the shore. If it happens at high tide, the sea level rise will be even greater, resulting in inundation and damage to coastal and low-lying areas. The public should take timely precautions and follow the government's advice and evacuation measures. Stay tuned to the latest warning messages by the observatory.

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1: Ben Pelletier with you here on Radio 4's Nonstop Classics, getting the program started today with the music of Wolfgang Amadeus Mozart, who takes a place in the Nonstop Classics musical lineup with a divertimento. Now, our popular understanding of the divertimento in late 18th century music is based almost exclusively on the works of Mozart. His are not only the finest works of their kind, but they also hold an important place in his overall musical output, which makes them doubly significant and an excellent way to start off the program here today. The music of Wolfgang Amadeus Mozart, his divertimento in E-flat major, Kirchhoff 252, here played by the Oslo Philharmonic Winds.

0: The Oslo Philharmonic wins there with the music of Wolfgang Amadeus Mozart, his Divertimento in E-flat major, Coco 252, serving to open up this edition of Nonstop Classics here on Radio 4.
1: 开始今日的美乐无忧，有我们刚刚欣赏过是莫扎特的钢E大调西游曲 K252， 为我们演奏的是奥斯陆管弦乐团管乐组。
0: Antonín Dvořák composed what many would call the greatest and certainly one of the most moving of all cello concertos in 1894 into 1895. It was the last of seven works he wrote while director of the National Conservatory of Music in New York, which was to become Juilliard later on. While American influences may be traced in the New World Symphony and the Opus 96 string quartet, the American Quartet, this concerto aches with the nostalgia for Dvořák's native Bohemia, and its poignancy really intensified by a personal link as well. While working on this music, Dvořák heard of the serious illness of his sister-in-law, Josefina Kaunitsova. He had been in love with her some 30 years earlier when she had been his pupil and she had rejected him. But they remained friends, and Dvořák went on to marry her sister. These memories caused him to insert into the middle section of the adagio, something to listen for here, a reminiscence of his song Leave Me Alone, which had been a favorite of hers. Here now, Sir Neville Mariner at the helm of the Staatskapelle Dresden, with cellist Heinrich Schiff in the cello concerto in B minor, opus 104 of Antonín Dvořák.

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0: Two more hours still to come in this edition of Nonstop Classics, and looking ahead to the very next hour of music here on Radio 4, I'll begin in the cradle with the cradle song of Herbert Howells, played by violinist Paul Barrett. Then it's to the music of French impressionist Claude Debussy, his Printemps, or Spring, finding Pierre Boulez at the helm of the Cleveland Orchestra. The principal piece in the second hour of the Nonstop Classics program, though, belongs to just the solo piano and the music of Russian great Sergei Rachmaninoff. His Variations on a Theme of Chopin, Opus 22, will be played by Earl Wilde.
2: On Concert on 4 tonight at 8. The Concert Orchestra of the Swiss Romands, Image, recorded live at Victoria Hall, Geneva, on the 4th of March of this year. On the program, two works, one not so well received and one very well received. It was incomprehension and failure that greeted Debussy's Image for Orchestra when the three parts were first performed between February 1910 and January 1913. Only Ravel was embraced to tears, while the young Ernst Ansemé had attentively followed Debussy's rehearsals at the podium. Rarely given in full in concert, the images are colorful paintings of the soul at the same time as they profoundly evoke places. On the other hand, the Piano Concerto No. 2 in B-flat of Brahms was an immediate success at its premiere in Budapest with Brahms as soloist. It remains a timeless masterpiece. The soloist here is Georgian pianist Khatia Bunyatishvili.

0: RTHK, the news at 11 with Robert Kemp. Mainland startup Landspace has become the first private Chinese company to recover a rocket's first stage on land. On its return from space, the booster used its deployable landing legs to touch down. Recovering and reusing a booster reduces satellite launch costs. As the Korean reports,
1: Landspace now joins SpaceX and Jeff Bezos' Blue Origin as one of only three private rocket developers in the world to land a large booster of a rocket that has flown to space with the goal of using it again. This was Landspace's second try at landing the engine-packed first stage of the Juchuan 3, a stainless steel vehicle billed as China's answer to SpaceX's Falcon 9. This mission followed the successful sea-based net recovery of the Long March 10B's first stage on July 10th.
0: An Agriculture, Fisheries and Conservation Department official says a large dog that killed two smaller dogs in Yulong on Monday could be put down if the owner decides not to keep it. But Assistant Director Jackie Yip said if the owner wants to keep the dog, then the department will decide whether to list it as dangerous. That would mean the dog being muzzled and on a short lead in public places. She was speaking on RTHK.
2: If the owner ultimately decides to hand the dog over to the government, we will determine an appropriate arrangement. If necessary, we will

0: also consider euthanasia?
1: 考虑人道处理。
2: Center for Health Protection says it is investigating after a woman contracted measles. Carlos Escueta reports.
3: The case involves a 35-year-old woman who developed a rash on August the 9th. Hospitalization was not needed and she is currently stable. The CHP said the patient was not born in Hong Kong. She was also uncertain whether she had received the measles vaccination at her birthplace. It's the 9th case in Hong Kong this year. 6 of the previous ones were either imported or linked to these cases. There were also 2 other local cases.
2: Yields on long-dated U.S. government bonds have spiked as investors demand high returns on inflation fears and high oil prices. 30-year yield hit 5.33% overnight, its highest level since 2007, before falling back. The yield on the 10-year hit its highest since January last year. Gina Martin-Adams is Chief Market Strategist with HB Wealth.
4: We're continuing to see bond yields rise over the course of the last couple of weeks. We've seen the 30-year auction and the 10-year auction come out at much higher yields than many had anticipated. That's creating a little bit of a nervousness in the equity market.
2: U.S. President Donald Trump says that no talks with Iran are underway and none are scheduled. He also posted a map showing the Strait of Hormuz as a new American territory in a fresh jibe at Tehran. Iran has effectively shut down the strait in retaliation for U.S. and Israeli attacks that began in February. Prior to the conflict, about a fifth of the world's oil passed through the waterway. A U.S. blockade of Iranian ports remains. At a press conference in Oakland, the attorneys general of California, Colorado, and New Jersey have hit out at tech giant Meta for what they claimed were harmful social media features, which negatively impacted children online. A group of 29 U.S. states is suing Meta. They are seeking potentially tens or hundreds of billions of dollars in penalties and changes to how Meta does business. Jennifer Davenport is the Attorney General for New Jersey.
5: As parents and as trusted adults, we decide whether a social media platform is appropriate for our kids. But we can only do that well and appropriately when we have truth and facts, not deceptive advertising or lies about safety.
2: Meta's lawyer said he would focus on the work Meta does to make its platform safer. An Australian court has begun hearing the appeal of a woman convicted of murdering 3 of her estranged husband's relatives with a meal laced with deadly mushrooms. 58-year-old Erin Patterson was convicted last year of murdering the 3 by feeding them beef Wellington laced with toxic death caps. Patterson was sentenced to life in prison with a non-parole period of 33 years. Frank Beard, the drummer of rock group ZZ Top, has died at the age of 77. In a statement, the band said he died in hospice care at his ranch in Texas. The cause of death was not disclosed. Now the weather, sunny periods and fresh and a few showers. Hot during the day, fresh easterly winds, strong offshore and on high ground. The temperature is currently 31 degrees and the relative humidity stands at 69%. The strong monsoon signal is in force. The news from RTHK.
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Ben Pelletier back with the second hour in today's Nonstop Classics program. I'm going to begin in England, and like many English composers, Herbert Howells was drawn to the sound of stringed instruments. He recounted the time, in fact, when Elgar had talked earnestly to him in the cloisters of Gloucester Cathedral about the nature of writing for string orchestra. His advice to the young Howells was to study George Friedrich Handel now and all your life, and I believe that advice holds well through Howells' output, including his chamber music for not just the string orchestra, but for the solo stringed instrument. A small piece that remained unpublished his entire lifetime is entitled Cradle Song, and that's what I'd like to start off the second hour with. The Cradle Song has the character here of a bedtime story told in that half-hushed tone by a reader who wants to magic a child to sleep on a wing of colored dreams. Here now, violinist Paul Barrett with pianist Catherine Edwards.

The chamber music of Herbert Howells opening up the second hour of Nonstop Classics here on Radio 4. The Cradle Song, Opus 9, Number 1, played there by violinist Paul Barrett with pianist Catherine Edwards. Moving now to a full orchestral composition and the music of French Impressionist Claude Debussy. Like many profoundly original artists, Debussy was not a particularly rapid developer. By the time he had composed really anything of note, he was already 24, which is rather late for compared to several other composers, and near the end of his unhappy stay at the Villa Medici in Rome. For the obligatory envoi expected by the conservatoire authorities, he decided on a work to be called Printemps, which means spring. Not, as he hastened to assure a friend back in Paris, a mere piece of tone painting. He, in fact, calls this music a symphonic suite, but in his own words, he wanted to express the slow, laborious birth of beings and things in nature, then mounting fluorescence and finally a burst of joy at being reborn to a new life. Here now, Pierre Boulez conducts the Cleveland Orchestra.

0: Pierre Boulez conducting the Cleveland Orchestra there in Claude Debussy's tone poem, Printemps.
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0: Pianist, composer, conductor, Sergei Vasilyevich Rachmaninoff excelled at all three. Yet he has left us surprisingly few major works for solo piano. The time he spent supporting his family as both a pianist and conductor, of course,

took time away from his compositions. From December 1917, when he left his native Russia following the Russian Revolution, until the end of his life. You see, he left for what was supposed to be a concert tour of Scandinavia, but became a trip from which he, in fact, never returned. His total output was only 6 opus numbers. The variations on a theme of Chopin, Rachmaninoff's first large-scale work for piano, is based upon Chopin's 20th prelude, although Rachmaninoff does not repeat the second half of it. Interestingly, this is one Chopin prelude that Rachmaninoff himself is not known to have performed publicly as a pianist. Possibly because of its length, Rachmaninoff was not totally satisfied with this work and authorized 3 of the variations, numbers 7, 10, and 12, and the final presto coda, to be omitted at the performer's discretion. He gave the work its first performance, along with some of the preludes from the then-incomplete set of the Opus 23 preludes, at a concert for the Ladies' Charity Prison Committee in Moscow in February of 1903. His variations on a theme of Chopin, the music of Rachmaninoff, here played by pianist Earl Wilde.

0: 钢琴家怀特为我们弹奏过是拉赫曼尼诺夫的变奏曲，旋律是来自肖邦的音乐。
1: Pianist Earl Wilde there with the music of Russian composer Sergei Rachmaninoff, his set of variations on a theme of Chopin, Opus 22.

0: RTHK, the news at 12 with Robert Kemp. Mainland startup Landspace has become the first private Chinese company to recover a rocket's first stage on land. On its return from space, the booster used its deployable landing legs to touch down. Recovering and reusing a booster reduces satellite launch costs. Nazvi Karim reports.
1: Landspace now joins SpaceX and Jeff Bezos' Blue Origin as one of only three private rocket developers in the world to land a large booster of a rocket that has flown to space with the goal of using it again. This was Landspace's second try at landing the engine-packed first stage of the Juchuan 3, a stainless steel vehicle built as China's answer to SpaceX's Falcon 9. This mission followed the successful sea-based net recovery of the Long March 10B's first stage on July 10th.
0: An Agriculture, Fisheries and Conservation Department official says a large dog that killed two smaller dogs in Yuen Long on Monday could be put down if the owner decides not to keep it. But Assistant Director Jackie Yip said if the owner wants to keep the dog, then the department will decide whether to list it as dangerous. That would mean the dog being muzzled and on a short lead in public places. She was speaking on RTHK.
2: If the owner ultimately decides to hand the dog over to the government, we will determine an appropriate arrangement. If necessary, we will also consider euthanasia.
0: Centre for Health Protection says it is investigating after a woman contracted measles. Carla Squitter reports.
3: The case involves a 35-year-old woman who developed a rash on August the 9th. Hospitalization was not needed and she is currently stable. The CHP said the patient was not born in Hong Kong. She was also uncertain whether she had received the measles vaccination at her birthplace. It's the 9th case in Hong Kong this year. 6 of the previous ones were either imported or linked to these cases. There were also 2 other local cases.
0: Yields on long-dated U.S. government bonds have spiked as investors demand higher returns on inflation fears and high oil prices. The 30-year yield hit 5.33% overnight, its highest level since 2007, before falling back. The yield on the 10-year

0: hit its highest since January last year. Gina Martin Adams is Chief Market Strategist with HP Wealth.
1: We're continuing to see bond yields rise over the course of the last couple of weeks. We've seen the 30-year auction and the 10-year auction come out at much higher yields than many had anticipated. That's creating a little bit of a nervousness in the equity market.
0: U.S. President Donald Trump says that no talks with Iran are underway and none are scheduled. He also posted a map showing the Strait of Hormuz as new American territory in a fresh jibe at Tehran. Iran has effectively shut down the strait in retaliation for U.S. and Israeli attacks that began in February. Prior to the conflict, about a fifth of the world's oil passed through the waterway. A U.S. blockade of Iranian ports remains. At a press conference in Oakland, the attorneys general of California, Colorado, and New Jersey have hit out at tech giant Meta for what they claimed were harmful social media features, which negatively impacted children online. A group of 29 states is suing Meta. They are seeking potentially tens or hundreds of billions of dollars in penalties and changes to how Meta does business. Jennifer Davenport is the attorney general for New Jersey.
2: As parents and as trusted adults, we decide whether a social media platform is appropriate for our kids. But we can only do that well and appropriately when we have truth and facts, not deceptive advertising or lies about safety.
0: Meta's lawyer said he would focus on the work Meta does to make its platforms safer. An Australian court has begun hearing the appeal of a woman convicted of murdering three of her estranged husband's relatives with a meal laced with deadly mushrooms. 58-year-old Erin Patterson was convicted last year of murdering the three by feeding them beef Wellington laced with toxic death caps. Patterson was sentenced to life in prison with a non-parole period of 33 years. Shares of mainland robotics company Unitree have surged more than sixfold in its Shanghai trading debut. The Hangzhou-based firm saw its stock rise to 1,100 yuan from an offering price of 150.8 before it fell back. Unitree raised over 6 billion yuan in the IPO. Now the weather, mainly cloudy with a few showers, hot with sunny periods in the afternoon. Temperatures currently 31 degrees, humidity is 66%. The strong monsoon signal is in force. That's the news from RTHK.
3: The new water seepage investigation procedures have been implemented since July 16th. If seepage comes from an upper unit, a notification letter will be issued to the owner, requiring inspection and repair within 28 days. If seepage persists, Stage 2 and Stage 3 investigations will be conducted in parallel. A nuisance notice will be issued to non-compliant owners, with recovery of examination costs of not less than $17,000.
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Ben Pelletier back with the music here on Radio 4's Nonstop Classics. I'm going to begin by featuring the guitar and the talents of Christopher Parkening in the music of Michael Praetorius, who was a devout Christian who served as organist and Kapellmeister at Lutheran churches in Frankfurt and Dresden. Although his compositions were predominantly religious, Praetorius is chiefly remembered for compiling Terpsichore, a collection of over 300 dance tunes from the court of Henry IV of France. Arranged for a variety of instrumental settings, the dances in the Suite in D Major here featuring guitarist Christopher Parkening in the Michael Praetorius Terpsichore Suite.

The Terpsichore Suite in D major, the music of Michael Pretorius, there featuring guitarist Christopher Parkening. I'm going to move a little bit closer to us in terms of musical history now, from the 16th century to the 17th century, and the Baroque stylings of Antonio Vivaldi, his violin concerto in D minor, here featuring soloist Giuliano Carmignola with the Venice Baroque Orchestra, conducted by Andrea Marson.

0: Andrea Marson conducting the Venice Baroque Orchestra with violin soloist Giuliano Carmignola in the Violin Concerto in D Minor of Antonio Vivaldi.
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0: On now to the chamber music of Ludwig von Beethoven, who finds a place in the Nonstop Classics musical lineup today with his string trio, number 3 in C minor. The early Beethoven is still sometimes treated a little too indulgently by those who have the idea that his genius was somehow slower to take off than Mozart's. The music of Beethoven's childhood and teens certainly is less remarkable than Mozart's, but in their 20s they got a bit closer together, it must be said. When Mozart wrote, for example, his famous E-flat divertimento for string trio in 1788, which, incidentally, is his only masterpiece for that medium, the string trio, he was 32 years old. Beethoven's three trios in the Opus 9 are works of at least equal potency, and they were composed in 1797 or 1798 when he was 27 or 28 years old, so pretty equal footing with Mozart by that time. The music of Ludwig von Beethoven here with the string trio number 3 in C minor opus 9, finding the Cummings string trio in fine form.

0: 古明斯弦乐三重奏，为我们演绎过有贝多芬的 C 小调第三弦乐三重奏作品九。
1: The Cummings String Trio with the chamber music of Ludwig von Beethoven, just there, the String Trio No. 3 in C minor, Opus 9.
2: Arts Tidbits,
3: 艺术焦点。
2: Greetings from Low Kingman on Radio 4. Italian tenor Carlo Bergonzi had an unusually large repertoire covering a wide range of roles. In addition to over 30 works of Giuseppe Verdi, which he had performed on stage or recorded, he sang more than 40 other roles throughout his career in the most prestigious opera houses. He was, however, keenly aware of his limited acting ability and the lack of a heroic stature. So he concentrated on developing his ability to act with his voice, with the aim of expressing his characterizations and emotions all through his vocal interpretations. He was also aware that his voice quality was not of the powerful or stentorian type, so he wisely compensated for this with his intelligent musical reading and style.

0: Carlo Bergonzi in Leon Cavallo's I Pagliacci, with Herbert von Karajan conducting, recorded at La Scala Milan in 1965.
1: Mega Hong Kong.
2: It's going to be a busy calendar as we gear up for a whole string of exciting special events that will be led by different organisations right across the city, involving sports, culture, music and entertainment, business activities, all showing off the best that Hong Kong has to offer.
1: Mega Events, Mega Hong Kong.
3: RTHK, the news at 1 with Peter Caveos. The headlines: mainland startup Landspace becomes the first private Chinese company to recover rocket's first stage on land. A senior agriculture official says a large dog that killed two smaller dogs in Yuen Long on Monday could be put down if handed over. And yields on long-dated U.S. government bonds spike as investors demand higher returns on inflation fears. Mainland startup Landspace has become the first private Chinese company to recover rocket's first stage on land. On its return from space, the booster used its deployable landing legs to touch down. Recovering and reusing a booster reduces satellite launch costs, Nazvi Karim reports.
4: Landspace now joins SpaceX and Jeff Bezos' Blue Origin as one of only three private rocket developers in the world to land a large booster of a rocket that has flown to space with the goal of using it again. This was Landspace's second try at landing the engine-packed first stage of the Juchuai 3, a stainless steel vehicle billed as China's answer to SpaceX's Falcon 9. This mission followed the successful sea-based net recovery of the Long March 10B's first stage on July 10th.
3: An Agriculture, Fisheries and Conservation Department official says a large dog that killed two smaller dogs in Yuen Long on Monday could be put down if the owner decides not to keep it. But Assistant Director Jackie Yip said if the owner wants to keep the dog, then the department will decide whether to list it as dangerous. That would mean the dog being muzzled and on a short lead in public spaces. She was speaking on RTHK.
5: If the owner ultimately decides to hand the dog over to the government, we will determine an appropriate arrangement. If necessary, we will also consider euthanasia.
3: The parents of baby Danny's application for a writ of habeas corpus to challenge the government's custody of their child has been dismissed by the High Court. The father, Tsang Wai Bong, said they now plan to turn to the juvenile court.
6: I think the High Court tends to be conservative because the care order was approved by the juvenile court. The judge in the High Court wants us to make the application to the juvenile court directly because the judge doesn't want to intervene the court's decision. That's why my application was failed. But in the judgment, it inspired me that I should have done something. I should have made some application to the juvenile court to discharge the order.
3: The Center for Health Protection says it is investigating after a woman contracted measles. Carlos Escueta reports.
7: The case involves a 35-year-old woman who developed a rash on August the 9th. Hospitalization was not needed and she is currently stable. The CHP said the patient was not born in Hong Kong. She was also uncertain whether she had received the measles vaccination at her birthplace. It's the ninth case in Hong Kong this year. Six of the previous ones were either imported or linked to these cases. There were also two other local cases.
3: West Kowloon Cultural District Authority Chairman Bernard Chan has flagged Hong Kong's ability to curate exhibitions in a cross-cultural way. He was speaking in an interview on RTHK's Vision 15, Hong Kong's chapter.
8: We have local talent, and we can also attract the best talent from around the world to Hong Kong. Most of the time, it's not just about collections, but also curation and performance styles. These make us special, because we truly have an East meets West exchange. Society hopes to see a blend of Western and Asian styles.
3: Yields on long-dated U.S. government bonds have spiked as investors demand higher returns on inflation fears and high oil prices. The 30-year yield hit 5.33% overnight, its highest level since 2007, before falling back. The yield on the 10-year hit its highest since January last year. Gina Martin Adams is chief market strategist with HB Wealth.
9: We're continuing to see bond yields rise over the course of the last couple of weeks. We've seen the 30-year auction and the 10-year auction come out at much higher yields than many had anticipated. That's creating a little bit of a nervousness in the equity market.
3: U.S. President Donald Trump says that no talks with Iran are underway and none are scheduled. He also posted a map showing the Strait of Hormuz as a new American territory and a fresh jibe at Tehran. Iran has effectively shut down the strait in retaliation for U.S. and Israeli attacks that began in February. Prior to the conflict, about a fifth of the world's oil passed through the waterway. A U.S. blockade on Iranian ports remains. The United Arab Emirates says it has suspended all trade and financial dealings with Iran. A UAE foreign ministry spokesman said in light of regional escalations, all commercial exchanges had been halted until further notice. The United Nations says it is concerned over reports of attacks by the Houthis against targets in Saudi Arabia, saying they risked further entangling Yemen in the wider regional conflict. UN spokesman Stefan Dujarric also criticized Houthi attacks on shipping.
10: Attacks and threats against shipping must also stop, and freedom of navigation in both the Red Sea and the Gulf of Aden must be upheld. We again call on the parties to respect their obligations to protect civilian infrastructure. Through de-escalation, they need to prioritize Yemen's own national interests and the interests of its people.
3: Seoul's military says annual war games between South Korea and the United States will end nearly a week earlier than planned. This comes after U.S. President Donald Trump ordered what he called the inappropriate and hostile drills to be scaled back. On Sunday, Trump said he had told the Pentagon to curtail the annual Ulchi Freedom Shield exercises a day before they got underway. Gaza health officials say an Israeli airstrike has killed at least six Palestinians a day after Washington's envoy ended a trip to the region that failed to push forward a plan to end the war in the enclave. Jared Kushner left Jerusalem after 2 days of talks with Israeli and Hamas leaders over the stalled U.S. plan. Jamie Clark has more.
11: A deadly Israeli airstrike hit a cafe overlooking the Mediterranean Sea near the fishing seaport in western Gaza City. Palestinians later gathered at the site to inspect the damage and collect belongings from the ground. Blood-stained shoes, scattered chairs, and debris littered the area. The seaport has turned into a large displacement camp for Palestinian families during the war that began in October 2023. Local resident Abu Ahmed said the strike was proof that the so-called truce in Gaza is not being implemented.
12: The people of Gaza are bleeding every day.
11: Hamas accused Israel of trying to sabotage US President Donald Trump's plan to end the war, which both Israel and Hamas agreed to last year, but said the Palestinian militant group was committed to the agreement. Trump's envoy and son-in-law, Jared Kushner, left Jerusalem on Monday after meeting Israeli Prime Minister Benjamin Netanyahu. A day earlier, he met mediators and Hamas leaders in Egypt over ways to enhance the implementation of Washington's new roadmap for Gaza. Kushner described his nearly four-hour meeting with Netanyahu as good and said Hamas representatives had said all the right things. An official from Trump's so-called Board of Peace, which put forward the roadmap, said Israel retained its full right of self-defense and that there would be no redeployment by the Israeli military until Hamas was disarmed, while an Israeli official said Netanyahu made it clear the military would continue to operate in Gaza and that there would be no pullback of Israeli troops.

0: Russian Foreign Minister Sergei Lavrov says Russia has the right to regard the direct involvement of British-made weaponry in strikes on Russian territory as British participation in the war in Ukraine. On Saturday, the Times newspaper reported that British-made drones had been used for long-range strikes against Russia for the first time.
1: This means only one thing. The president warned about our right to act in any area of the ocean if someone encroaches on our interests and our property. Similarly, we have the right to consider this proudly declared direct involvement of British missile forces in strikes against the Russian Federation as direct involvement in the war with all the ensuing consequences.
0: Earlier, British Prime Minister Andy Burnham said the UK would continue to support Ukraine in its war against Russia.
2: This is the UK doing what it has long said it would do, which is to support Ukraine against this illegal war led by Vladimir Putin. We are providing support so that Ukraine can defend itself, and that's been the British position all the way through this conflict. By previous prime ministers, it remains the case with me. We are not fair weather friends. We will be there in Ukraine's hour of need, and that won't change.
0: Meanwhile, the British prime minister has told the Times newspaper the regional government hub number 10 North will take over responsibility for economic growth from the Treasury. The move is part of a transfer of power out of Whitehall. In the interview, Burnham said he was something the country hadn't cracked before, although he didn't wish to sound critical of the Treasury. At a press conference in Oakland, the attorneys general of California, Colorado, and New Jersey have hit out at tech giant Meta for what they claimed were harmful social media features which negatively impacted children online. A group of 29 U.S. states is suing Meta. They're seeking potentially tens or hundreds of billions of dollars in penalties and changes to how Meta does business. Jennifer Davenport is the attorney general for New Jersey.
3: As parents and as trusted adults, we decide whether a social media platform is appropriate for our kids. But we can only do that well and appropriately when we have truth and facts, not deceptive advertising or lies about safety.
0: Meta's lawyer said he would focus on the work Meta does to make its platform safer. Shares of mainland robotics company Unitree have surged more than sixfold in its Shanghai trading debut. The Hangzhou-based firm saw its stock rise to 1,100 yuan from an offering price of 150.8 before it fell back. Unitree raised over 6 billion yuan in the IPO. Frank Beard, the drummer of rock group ZZ Top, has died at the age of 77. In a statement, the band said he died in hospice care at his ranch in Texas. His family was at his side. The cause of death was not disclosed. It is 10 past 1, time for sports.
4: Good afternoon, I'm your AI Sports presenter. We begin with football. Barcelona have officially welcomed their newest signing in Spain international Rodri, who was brought in from Manchester City on a four-year deal. The 30-year-old reportedly joins the reigning La Liga champions for a fee of £65.4 million, with Barca beating arch-rivals Real Madrid to the midfielder's signature. Rodri said Barca's winning culture was a major factor in his final decision.
5: Really happy to be here, of course. And my feelings are great, you know. Right now I'm completely a bit tired about the process, you know, because when everything is done. But right now, with the focus that this team can manage to win everything, right? I think we're signing players, we're creating a culture to win everything, to make a step forward to in Europe and keep doing in La Liga. So really happy to work with my teammates and to start working with them.
4: On the pitch, a second half fight back carried Fenerbahce to a 1-1 draw at home to French side Lyon in the first leg of their Champions League playoff. Lyon went ahead before halftime in Istanbul, but the hosts drew level minutes after the restart to leave the tie evenly poised. The second leg is slated for next Thursday morning, Hong Kong time in France. In tennis, world number one Aryna Sabalenka is through to the last 16 of the Cincinnati Open. The Belarusian swept past China's Wang Xinyu 6-1, 6-3 for her 45th consecutive victory at the Masters 1000 level. Also through is world number four American Coco Gauff, who completed a hard-fought 6-1, 7-6 win over 29th-ranked compatriot Ann Lee. In the men's draw, fourth seed Daniil Medvedev was sent packing in his round of 32 encounter with American Brandon Nakashima, losing in three sets. It was Nakashima's

0: first win in four meetings with Medvedev. Also in tennis, two-time U.S. Open singles champion Venus Williams has received a wildcard entry into this year's edition of the tournament. The 46-year-old's appearance headlines the list of main draw singles wildcards for the final Grand Slam of the year, with a space potentially left to be filled by her younger sister, Serena. The Williams sisters had returned to doubles action for the first time since 2022 earlier this week, suffering an opening round defeat at the Cincinnati Open. And finally, in cricket, Joe Root is set to begin his second stint as England Test captain with a three-match series at home to Pakistan in Leeds. Root steps in following former skipper Ben Stokes' shock retirement from international cricket in June, as well as Brendan McCullum's departure as head coach. Speaking ahead of the series, which begins this evening, Root said he has no intention of changing the attacking style of play, but will fine-tune it.
1: I don't think there's a huge amount that we need to change. I think it's small things that will make a big difference. And it's not about ripping it up. I think it's about keeping a lot of the good stuff that we've been doing for a period of time and that making small adjustments that in-game will make a big difference. So giving clarity to the group on what that looks like and then putting into place over and over again.
0: And that's your look at sport.
2: And here's your look at weather for this afternoon and tonight. Mainly cloudy with a few showers, hot with sunny periods in the afternoon. And the weather will become unsettled in the following couple of days. Currently, the temperature is 32 degrees Celsius at the observatory, relative humidity sitting at 63%, and there is a strong monsoon signal currently in effect. And to end the news, let's recap our top stories once again. Mainland startup Landspace becomes the first private Chinese company to recover a rocket's first stage on land. A senior agricultural official says a large dog that killed two smaller dogs in Yuen-Long on Monday could be put down if handed over. And yields on long-dated U.S. government bonds spike as investors demand higher returns on inflation fears. And that is the news from RTHK.

0: 乐曲最后相当有压迫感，听到的是肖邦的 F 小调第四首叙事曲作品52，由史兰前斯加弹奏的。
1: This segment began with Ludwig van Beethoven's Overture to King Stephen, Opus 117, performed by the Insular Orchestra, led by Lawrence Eccleby. After that, we had the Erlkönig D328 by Franz Schubert. This orchestration was by Max Reger, and the baritone was Benjamin Apple, accompanied by the Munich Radio Orchestra. The conductor was Oskar Jockel. And finally, the pianist Ruth Slinchinska performed Chopin's Ballade No. 4 in F minor, Opus 52.
2: Delight in a Bite, Tina Ma.
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1: We opened the section with a performance by the Calador String Quartet of Wynton Marsalis's Creole Contradanzas from At the Octoroon Balls. After that, we had the second movement of the Piano Concerto in G Major by Maurice Ravel. The pianist was Stefano Bolani, and he was accompanied by the Gewandhaus Orchester Leipzig, led by Riccardo Chailly. Concluding the section, we had the conductor Santu Matthias Ruvali leading the Gothenburg Symphony Orchestra in their performance of the third movement of Jean Sibelius's Symphony No. 6 in D minor, Opus 104.
0: 咁呢一首西贝流士嘅交响曲咧，亦都将我哋今集一时之选带到终结啦。为你作英语节目介绍嘅系 Jessica 吴艺晴啊，我系万盈盈，多谢你收听啊，我哋下次再见。

In the hustle and bustle of Hong Kong, as we try to keep up with the ever-growing complexities of our daily lives, it's important to set aside time for our spiritual needs. 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

日出时让悲伤终结，日落时打开新一章节。逢星期一至五傍晚5至7，戚家荣，日落节。

0: RTHK, the news at 2 with Peter Caveos. Mainland startup Landspace has become the first private Chinese company to recover a rocket's first stage on land. On its return from space, the booster used its deployable landing legs to touch down. Recovering and reusing a booster reduces satellite launch costs. Nazmin Karim reports.
1: Landspace now joins SpaceX and Jeff Bezos' Blue Origin as one of only three private rocket developers in the world to land a large booster of a rocket that has flown to space with the goal of using it again. This was Landspace's second try at landing the engine-packed first stage of the Juchua 3, a stainless steel vehicle billed as China's answer to SpaceX's Falcon 9. This mission followed the successful sea-based net recovery of the Long March 10B's first stage on July 10th.
0: An Agriculture, Fisheries and Conservation Department official says a large dog that killed two smaller dogs in Yuen on Monday could be put down if the owner decides not to keep it. But Assistant Director Jackie Yip said if the owner wants to keep the dog, then the department will decide whether to list it as dangerous. That would mean the dog being muzzled and on a short lead in public places. She was speaking on RTHK.
2: If the owner ultimately decides to hand the dog over to the government, we will determine an appropriate arrangement. If necessary, we will also consider euthanasia.
0: The parents of baby Danny's application for a writ of habeas corpus to challenge the government's custody of their child has been dismissed by the High Court. The father, Tsung Wai Bong, said they now plan to turn to the juvenile court.
3: I think the High Court tends to be conservative because the care order was approved by the juvenile court. The judge in the High Court wants us to make the application to the juvenile court directly because the judge doesn't want to intervene the court's decision. That's why my application was failed. But in the judgment, it inspired me that I should have done something. I should have made some application to the juvenile court to discharge the order.
0: Seoul's military says annual war games between South Korea and the United States will end nearly a week earlier than planned. This comes after U.S. President Donald Trump ordered what he called the inappropriate and hostile drills to be scaled back. On Sunday, Trump said he told the Pentagon to curtail the annual Ulchi Freedom Shield exercises a day before they got underway. Yields on long-dated U.S. government bonds have spiked as investors demand higher returns on inflation fears and high oil prices. The 30-year yield hit 5.33% overnight, its highest level since 2007, before falling back. The yield on the 10-year hit its highest since January last year. Gina Martin Adams is chief market strategist with HB Wealth.
4: We're continuing to see bond yields rise over the course of the last couple of weeks. We've seen the 30-year auction and the 10-year auction come out at much higher yields than many had anticipated. That's creating a little bit of a nervousness in the equity market.
0: U.S. President Donald Trump says that no talks with Iran are underway and none are scheduled. He also posted a map showing the Strait of Hormuz as a new American territory in a fresh jibe at Tehran. Iran has effectively shut down the strait in retaliation for U.S. and Israeli attacks that began in February. Prior to the conflict, about a fifth of the world's oil passed through the waterway. A U.S. blockade of Iranian ports.

0: or its remains. At a press conference in Oakland, the attorneys general of California, Colorado, and New Jersey have hit out at tech giant Meta for what they claimed were harmful social media features which negatively impacted children online. A group of 29 U.S. states is suing Meta. They are seeking potentially tens of hundreds of billions of dollars in penalties and changes to how Meta does business. Jennifer Davenport is the attorney general for New Jersey.
1: As parents and as trusted adults, we decide whether a social media platform is appropriate for our kids. But we can only do that well and appropriately when we have truth and facts, not deceptive advertising or lies about safety.
0: Meta's lawyer said he would focus on the work Meta does to make its platform safer. Frank Beard, the drummer of rock group ZZ Top, has died at the age of 77. In a statement, the band said he died in hospice care at his ranch in Texas. His family was at his side. The cause of death was not disclosed. And a look at the weather before we go for this afternoon and tonight. Mainly cloudy with a few showers. Hot with sunny periods in the afternoon. The outlook, still windier tomorrow. Hot during the day. There will be a few showers. And the weather will become unsettled in the following couple of days. Currently, the temperature is 32 degrees Celsius at the observatory. Relative humidity is sitting at 63%. And there is a strong monsoon signal currently in effect. The news from RTHK.
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3: Mosquitoes can transmit many different infections. Even if you may not have symptoms when infected, if the virus is present in the blood, a second bite can spread it to others. Therefore, after returning from affected areas, apply insect repellent containing DEET for 14 consecutive days. Remember to see a doctor if you feel unwell. To prevent mosquito bites, wear light-colored, loose, and long-sleeve clothing and apply insect repellent. Stop disease from spreading. Guard against mosquito bites.

0: RTHK, the news at 3 with Peter Caveos. An Agriculture, Fisheries and Conservation Department official says a large dog that killed two smaller dogs in Yuen Long on Monday could be put down if the owner decides to hand it over to the authorities. But Assistant Director Jackie Yip said if the owner wants to keep the dog, then the department will decide whether to list it as dangerous. That would mean the dog has to be muzzled and kept on a short leash in public spaces. She was speaking on RTHK.
1: If the owner ultimately decides to hand the dog over to the government, we will determine an appropriate arrangement. If necessary, we will also consider euthanasia.
0: West Kowloon Cultural District Authority Chairman Bernard Chan has flagged Hong Kong's ability to curate exhibitions in a cross-culture way. He was speaking in an interview on RTHK's Vision 15, Hong Kong's chapter.
2: We have local talent, and we can also attract the best talent from around the world to Hong Kong. Most of the time, it's not just about collections, but also curation and performance styles. These make us special, because we truly have an East meets West exchange. Society hopes to see a blend of Western and Asian styles.
0: The parents of baby Danny's application for a writ of habeas corpus to challenge the government's custody of their child has been dismissed by the High Court. The father, Tsang Wai Bong, said they now plan to turn to the juvenile court.
3: I think the High Court tends to be conservative because the care order was approved by the juvenile court. The judge in the High Court wants us to make the application to the juvenile court directly because the judge doesn't want to intervene the court's decision. That's why my application was failed. But in the judgment, it inspired me that I should have done something. I should have made some application to the juvenile court to discharge the order.
0: The Customs Department says they have seized 200 imported live birds at the Lo Wu checkpoint in two separate cases yesterday. The birds are estimated to be worth about 20,000 Hong Kong dollars. A 33-year-old incoming mainland female passenger and a 51-year-old incoming local male were stopped at the arrival hall on Tuesday. Bird cages containing the birds were found in their personal baggage. Both were arrested. The cases have been handed over to the Agriculture, Fisheries and Conservation Department for follow-up. Mainland startup Landspace has become the nation's first private company to recover a rocket's first stage on land. On its return from space, the booster used its deployable landing gear to touch down safely. Nazvi Karim reports.
4: Landspace now joins SpaceX and Jeff Bezos' Blue Origin as one of only three private rocket developers in the world to land a large booster of a rocket that has flown to space with the goal of using it again. This was Landspace's second try at landing the engine-packed first stage of the Juchuai 3, a stainless steel vehicle billed as China's answer to SpaceX's Falcon 9. This mission followed the successful sea-based net recovery of the Long March 10B's first stage on July 10th.
0: A group of 29 U.S. states are suing social media giant Meta for what they claim were harmful features of the tech company's platform, which negatively impacted children online. They are seeking potentially tens or hundreds of billions of dollars in penalties and changes to how Meta does business. Jennifer Davenport is the Attorney General for New Jersey.
5: As parents and as trusted adults, we decide whether a social media platform is appropriate for our kids. But we can only do that well and appropriately when we have truth and facts, not deceptive advertising or lies about safety.
0: Meta's lawyer said he would focus on the work Meta does to make its platforms safer. U.S. President Donald Trump says that no talks with Iran are underway and none are scheduled. He also posted a map showing the Strait of Hormuz as a new American territory in a fresh jibe at Tehran. Iran has effectively shut down the strait in retaliation for U.S. and Israeli attacks that began in February. Prior to the conflict, about a fifth of the world's oil passed through the waterway. A U.S. blockade of Iranian ports remains. Frank Beard, the drummer of rock group ZZ Top, has died at the age of 77. In a statement, the band said he died in hospice care at his ranch in Texas. His family was at his side. The cause of death was not disclosed. And a look at the weather forecast for this afternoon and tonight. Mainly cloudy with a few showers, hot with sunny periods in the afternoon. The outlook, hot during the day. There will be a few showers, and the weather will become unsettled in the following couple of days. Currently, the temperature is 33 degrees Celsius at the observatory with a relative humidity of around 62%. Also, the strong monsoon signal is currently in effect. The news from RTHK.

0: Hello and welcome to Concert Encore and to the concert Polish National Radio Symphony Orchestra Katowice Serenading Night and Love, recorded live on the 6th of June 2025 in the NOSPR Katowice. On the program, a deconstructed serenade by Polish composer Zygmunt Krause, featuring the orchestra augmented by an eccentric palette of keyboards and global percussion instruments. Gia Cancelli's Chiaroscuro, that translates the visual techniques of masters like Caravaggio into music featuring the violinist Veriko Chimborica, and Smetana's String Quartet No. 1 in E minor from My Life, orchestrated by the legendary conductor George Sell, who transformed an intimate autobiographical chamber work into a powerful full-scale symphonic drama. Andrei Boraiko conducts. He recently concluded his successful tenure as music and artistic director of the Warsaw Philharmonic Orchestra and Choir in 2024. I'm Stacey Rotter, and my co-host in Cantonese is Yun Kwan Yu.
1: 你好, 欢迎收听四台音乐会。 刚才的英文旁述是我的同事卢迪斯, 我是中文旁述姚杨坤。 今场演出波兰国家电台交响乐团 夜与爱的小夜曲, 是在2025年6月6日 卡托维兹波兰国家电台交响乐团音乐厅录音。 今场演出有将传统小夜曲解构的波兰作曲家卡鲁泽的小夜曲, 简哲利将艺术上卡拉瓦乔画作里面强调的明暗对比 Chiaroscuro 概念翻译成音乐的作品明暗对比。 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
0: Serenade by Polish composer and pianist Zygmunt Krause is a highly unconventional theatrical symphonic work that playfully deconstructs the traditional romantic concept of an evening love song. The piece features a standard orchestra augmented by an eccentric palette of keyboards and global percussion instruments. The inclusion of the accordion and an upright piano serves as a nostalgic nod to street music, blending high art symphonic orchestration with the sounds of a sidewalk fair. When paired with the metallic textures of the steel drum, Thai gongs, and cowbells, the music takes on a bizarre cross-cultural and almost surreal landscape. Historically, a serenade is light vocal or instrumental music performed outdoors at night, often as a gesture of courtship. Krause's serenade stands this lyrical trope on its head. Rather than delivering a smooth nocturnal melody, the work treats the orchestra as a giant mechanical music box that constantly stalls, resets, and malfunctions. It opens the concert and is played here by the Polish National Radio Symphony Orchestra, Katowice, conducted by Andrei Boraiko.

0: That was Zygmunt Klaus's Serenade, played by the Polish National Radio Symphony Orchestra Katowice, conducted by Andrzej Borejko.
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0: composer Gia Cancelli's Chiaroscuro was initially created in 2010 as a work for string quartets. Later that same year, he created a version for violin, viola, and chamber orchestra for Julian Raffelin, and in 2011, a version for viola and chamber orchestra for Yuri Bashmet. The German premiere of Chiaroscuro for violin and chamber orchestra was ultimately written for Guidon Kremer, who premiered it with the Kremerata Baltica in Brussels on the 25th of January, 2012. The term chiaroscuro is borrowed from art history. It refers to a painting technique developed during the Renaissance and early Baroque periods that makes pointed use of light and dark contrasts. Chiaroscuro translates the visual techniques of masters like Caravaggio into music. Cancelli uses high contrast dynamics to craft a musical scene of depth and emotion, bringing the light and dark of the orchestra to life. The soloist is Veriko Chimborica. Since winning the International Henryk Wieniawski Violin Competition in 2016 at the age of 20, the Georgian-Turkish violinist has earned a reputation as a captivating soloist, chamber musician, and recording artist. Andrzej Borejko conducts the Polish National Radio Symphony Orchestra Katowice.

0: We've been listening to Ken Shelley's Chiaroscuro for violin and orchestra, played by Veriko Chmerytsa with the Polish National Radio Symphony Orchestra Katowice, conducted by Andrzej Borejko.
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0: Smetana's String Quartet No. 1 in E minor from My Life, orchestrated by the legendary conductor George Sell, transforms an intimate autobiographical chamber work into a powerful full-scale symphonic drama. Smetana composed the original quartet in 1876. Decades later, Sell believed the inherently symphonic texture and profound emotional weight of the piece justified a full orchestral setting. Sell said, "I considered all of the objections to such tampering with the composer's work, and I arrived at the conclusion that far from being a crime, it was almost a duty to arrange From My Life for orchestra. The thematic material seems to me to call for the bigger, richer symphonic treatment, and Smetana, you know, once said he had no quarrel with anyone who thought From My Life was better suited to other forms than the quartet." Sell's orchestration smoothly and beautifully interchanges the melodies between the instruments. The opening movement depicts Smetana's youthful romance, his early passion for art, and an indefinable yearning. It simultaneously acts as a dark premonition of his impending doom. In the second movement, Smetana takes us back to the joyful, light-hearted days of his youth. During this time, he was widely celebrated as a prolific creator of dance music. The third movement serves as a tender, deeply emotional love song dedicated to the memory of his most beloved wife. It reflects the absolute height of his early domestic happiness. Soon after this sentimental and intimate declaration of his love, the final movement abruptly bursts in. But despite this extremely energetic start, the music concludes with a sad and melancholy ending. His joy is cut short by a sudden catastrophe, the tragic arrival of his total deafness. It's played now by the Polish National Radio Symphony Orchestra Katowice, conducted by Andrzej Borajko.

0: We've been listening to the orchestrated version made by George Zell of Smetana's String Quartet's No. 1 in E minor from My Life, played by the Polish National Radio Symphony Orchestra Katowice, conducted by Andrzej Borajko.
1: 刚才指挥波里哥以及卡托维兹波兰国家电台交响乐团演奏过史密塔纳的E小调第一弦乐四重奏《我的一生》。今场四台音乐会波兰国家电台交响乐团《夜与爱的小夜曲》 是在2025年6月6日 卡托维兹波兰国家电台交响乐团音乐厅录音。英文旁述是我的同事卢迪斯，我是中文旁述兼节目监制姚润坤。好多谢你收听四台音乐会，再见。
0: This concert on four, Polish National Radio Symphony Orchestra Katowice, Serenading Night and Love, was recorded live on the 6th of June, 2025 in the NOSPR Katowice. The program producer and Cantonese presenter was Yun Kuan Yu. I'm Stacey Rotter. Thank you for joining us and goodbye.

0: To complete the hour, we are going to be listening to excerpts from Bach's Goldberg Variations, played by Yoon Chan Lim, from his live recording of Bach's Goldberg Variations, captured on the 25th of April, 2025, in Carnegie Hall. One of his notable interpretive choices is his imaginative repeats. Lim treats repeats dynamically rather than ornamentally, shifting registers and altering tone quality instead of just changing volume.
1: 在下一个节目之前，请欣赏钢琴家任温灿在卡尼基音乐厅的巴克哥德堡变奏曲现场演出选段。这个演绎的微妙之处是重复的段落不单止以装饰音点缀，更以强弱对比为变奏基础，有时还会高一个八度重复或者改变钢琴的音色。

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1: We've been listening to extracts from Yun Chan Lim's recording of the Goldberg Variations by Bach made at Carnegie Hall in New York in 2025. You're with Radio 4.

0: RTHK, the news at 5 with Peter Caveos. An Agriculture, Fisheries, and Conservation Department official says a large dog that killed two smaller dogs in Yuen-Long on Monday could be put down if the owner decides to hand it over to the authorities. But Assistant Director Jackie Yip said if the owner wants to keep the dog, then the department will decide whether to list it as dangerous. That would mean the dog has to be muzzled and kept on a short leash in public spaces. She was speaking on RTHK.
1: If the owner ultimately decides to hand the dog over to the government, we will determine an appropriate arrangement. If necessary, we will also consider euthanasia.
0: West Kowloon Cultural District Authority Chairman Bernard Chan has flagged Hong Kong's ability to curate exhibitions in a cross-cultural way. He was speaking in an interview on RTHK's Vision 15, Hong Kong's chapter.
2: We have local talent, and we can also attract the best talent from around the world to Hong Kong. Most of the time, it's not just about collections, but also curation and performance styles. These make us special, because we truly have an East meets West exchange. Society hopes to see a blend of Western and Asian styles.
0: The parents of baby Danny's application for a writ of habeas corpus to challenge the government's custody of their child has been dismissed by the High Court. The father, Tsang Wai Bong, said they now plan to turn to the juvenile court.
3: I think the High Court tends to be conservative because the care order was approved by the juvenile court. The judge in the High Court wants us to make the application to the juvenile court directly because the judge doesn't want to intervene the court's decision. That's why my application was failed. But in the judgment, it inspired me that I should have done something. I should have made some application to the juvenile court to discharge the order.
0: The Customs Department says they have seized 200 imported live birds at the Lo Wu checkpoint in two separate cases yesterday. The birds are estimated to be worth about 20,000 Hong Kong dollars. A 33-year-old incoming mainland female passenger and a 51-year-old incoming local male were stopped at the arrival hall on Tuesday. Bird cages containing the birds were found in their personal baggage. Both were arrested. The cases have been handed over to the Agriculture, Fisheries, and Conservation Department for follow-up. Mainland startup Landspace has become the nation's first private company to recover a rocket's first stage on land. On its return from space, the booster used its deployable landing gear to touch down safely. Nazmi Karim reports.
4: Landspace now joins SpaceX and Jeff Bezos' Blue Origin as one of only three private rocket developers in the world to land a large booster of a rocket that has flown to space with the goal of using it again. This was Landspace's second try at landing the engine-packed first stage of the Jiuquan 3, a stainless steel vehicle billed as China's answer to SpaceX's Falcon 9. This mission followed the successful sea-based net recovery of the Long March 10B's first stage on July 10th.
0: Shares of Unitree Robotics have surged more than sixfold on their trading debut in Shanghai. The Hangzhou-based firm saw its stock spike as much as 629% to 1,100 yuan at the open, compared with its offering price of 150.80 yuan. Shares of the robotics firm later paired gains to close at 845 yuan. Unitree raised over 6 billion yuan in the IPO. Overseas, a group of 29 states are suing social media giant Meta for what they claim were harmful features of the tech company's platforms which negatively impacted children online. They are seeking potentially tens or hundreds of billions of dollars in penalties and changes to how Meta does business. Four lead states, California, Colorado, Kentucky, and New Jersey, accuse Meta of designing Facebook and Instagram to hook young users, fueling anxiety, depression, and even suicide and misleading users about the platform's safety. Jennifer Davenport is the Attorney General for New Jersey.
5: As parents and as trusted adults, we decide whether a social media platform is appropriate for our kids. But we can only do that well and appropriately when we have truth and facts, not deceptive advertising or lies about safety.
0: Experts say the trial in Oakland, California, which began yesterday, could be the biggest legal test yet of social media's effects on young users. The weather forecast now for tonight and tomorrow, mainly cloudy with few showers and isolated squally thunderstorms. Temperatures will range between 27 and 32 degrees. Tomorrow, the weather will become unsettled with occasional showers and thunderstorms in the following couple of days. It's 31 degrees currently with a relative humidity of 69% and a strong monsoon signal is in effect. The news from RTHK.

0: 车道关闭。隧道情况，洪隧港岛入口告示打到东行过海，龙尾湾仔运动场；坚拿道天桥过海，龙尾皇后大道东；洪隧九龙入口近理工大学一段车多。西隧港岛入口，江乐道西天桥西行，龙尾接近上环消防局。路面情况，港岛区司徒拔道下行方向，龙尾东山台；告示打到西行左转坚拿道天桥多车，龙尾景隆街；花园道下行近下亚利北道一段车多。新界区屯门公路往元朗方向近新墟一段慢车，龙尾安定村；屯门黄珠路往屯门公路方向近友爱村车多。最后特别留意安全车速位置，长青隧道出口九龙、将军澳宝顺路宝康路桥底上德村、狮隧入口沙田、大榄隧道入口元朗、深圳湾公路下村桥面来回、沙头角公路军地鱼塘边粉岭。村入翻嚟有日落志。
1: It's nice to go outside in good weather. But before taking part in outdoor activities, check the weather forecast on the My Observatory app. Thunderstorms can develop quickly. 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It'll be even more dangerous if it comes with squalls. If a thunderstorm is approaching, stop the outdoor activities and find a safe shelter. 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
1: You were listening to Schumann's Andante and Variations, Opus 46, with Marta Algerich and Alexander Rabinovich on the pianos, Misha Maisky and Natalia Gutmann on the cellos, and Marie-Louise Neunecker on the horn.

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0: RTHK, the news at 6 with Sachin Katwi. An Agriculture, Fisheries and Conservation Department official says a large dog that killed two smaller dogs in Yuen Long on Monday could be put down if the owner decides to hand it over to the authorities. But Assistant Director Jackie Yip said if the owner wants to keep the dog, then the department will decide whether to list it as dangerous. That would mean the dog has to be muzzled and kept on a short leash in public places. She was speaking on RTHK.
1: If the owner ultimately decides to hand the dog over to the government, we will determine an appropriate arrangement. If necessary, we will also consider euthanasia.
0: Secretary for Security Chris Tang and a Shenzhen delegation have inspected the new Huanggang port facility to review final preparations. They said the aim is to begin operations as soon as possible. During a

0: Meeting with Shenzhen officials, Tang expressed gratitude for their cooperation on the construction of the port. In a Facebook post, he stated that both sides agreed that the port could be opened once the system is fully equipped and cross-boundary stress tests are completed successfully. Tang wrote that Huanggang Port is more than a major infrastructure project, saying it carries a national mission. West Kowloon Cultural District Authority Chairman Bernard Chan has flagged Hong Kong's ability to curate exhibitions in a cross-cultural way. He was speaking in an interview on RTHK's Vision 15, Hong Kong's chapter.
1: We have local talent, and we can also attract the best talent from around the world to Hong Kong. Most of the time, it's not just about collections, but also curation and performance styles. These make us special, because we truly have an East meets West exchange. Society hopes to see a blend of Western and Asian styles.
0: The Customs Department says they have seized 200 imported live birds at the Lo Wu checkpoint in two separate cases yesterday. The birds are estimated to be worth 20,000 Hong Kong dollars. A 33-year-old incoming mainland female passenger and a 51-year-old incoming local male were stopped at the arrival hall on Tuesday. Bird cages containing the birds were found in their personal baggage. Both were arrested. The case has been handed over to the Agriculture, Fisheries and Conservation Department for follow-up. Hong Kong's annual cyclothon is set to return in October. Registration for the event opens tomorrow. The signature 50-kilometer ride will be extended to 56 kilometers on a new 5-tunnels-3-bridges route covering the Central Kowloon Bypass. At a press conference, Peter Lam, chairman of the Hong Kong Tourism Board, noted that the annual fixture has become a much-anticipated international sports event. He added that the races will begin and end at the West Kowloon Cultural District.
2: I sincerely invite all of you to actively participate. The routes are available only during the once-a-year Hong Kong Cyclothon. Apart from the wonderful cycling activities, the Cyclothon Carnival at the West Kowloon Cultural District will also feature new highlights. There will also be bicycle sports products and many exciting programs at the venue. Whether you are a cycling enthusiast or a family, you can all participate together.
0: Shares of Unitree Robotics have surged more than sixfold on their trading debut in Shanghai. The Hangzhou-based firm saw its stock spike as much as 629% to 1,100 yuan at the open compared with its offering price of 150.80 yuan. Shares of the robotics firm later paired gains to close at 845 yuan. Unitree raised over 6 billion yuan in the IPO. Mainland startup Landscape has become the nation's first private company to recover a rocket's first stage on land. On its return from space, the booster used its vertical landing gear to touch down safely. Nasri Karim reports.
3: Landspace now joins SpaceX and Jeff Bezos' Blue Origin as one of only three private rocket developers in the world to land a large booster of a rocket that has flown to space with the goal of using it again. This was Landspace's second try at landing the engine-packed first stage of the Juchuai 3, a stainless steel vehicle built as China's answer to SpaceX's Falcon 9. This mission followed the successful sea-based net recovery of the Long March 10B's first stage on July 10th.
0: And the weather forecast, mainly cloudy with a few showers and isolated thunderstorms. At the observatory, it is 30 degrees, humidity 71%. And that is the news from RTHK.

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1: You were listening to the Stuttgart Radio Symphony Orchestra, led by Roger Norrington, in their performance of Berlioz's Les Francs Juges Overture.

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1: We were enjoying some excerpts from Les Nuits d'été, The Nights of Summer by Berlioz. The soprano was the great Maggie Tate, and she was accompanied by the London Symphony Orchestra, led by Leslie Howard.

on Concert on 4 tonight at 8. The Concert Orchestra of the Swiss Romands, Image, recorded live at Victoria Hall, Geneva on the 4th of March of this year. On the program, two works, one not so well received and one very well received. It was incomprehension and failure that greeted Debussy's Image for Orchestra when the three parts were first performed between February 1910 and January 1913. Only Ravel was embraced to tears, while the young Ernst Ansermet had attentively followed Debussy's rehearsals at the podium. Rarely given in full in concert, the Images are colorful paintings of the soul at the same time as they profoundly evoke places. On the other hand, the Piano Concerto No. 2 in B-flat of Brahms was an immediate success at its premiere in Budapest with Brahms as soloist. It remains a timeless masterpiece. The soloist here is Georgian pianist Khatia Bunyatishvili.

0: RTHK, the news at 7 with Peter Caveos. An Agriculture, Fisheries and Conservation Department official says a large dog that killed two smaller dogs in Yuen-Long on Monday could be put down if the owner decides to hand it over to the authorities. But Assistant Director Jackie Yip said if the owner wants to keep the dog, then the department will decide whether to list it as dangerous. That would mean the dog has to be muzzled and kept on a short leash in public places. She was speaking on RTHK.
1: If the owner ultimately decides to hand the dog over to the government, we will determine an appropriate arrangement. If necessary, we will also consider euthanasia.
0: Secretary for Security Chris Tang and a Shenzhen delegation have inspected the new Huanggang port facility to review final preparations. They said the aim is to begin operations as soon as possible. Sachin Katvi reports.
2: During a meeting with Shenzhen officials, Tang expressed gratitude for their cooperation on the construction of the port. In a Facebook post, he stated that both sides agreed that the port could be opened once the system is fully equipped and cross-boundary stress tests are completed successfully. Tang wrote that Huanggang Port is more than a major infrastructure project, saying it carries a national mission.
0: The hospital authority says the redeveloped psychiatric facility at Kwai Chung Hospital will feature a therapeutic village where wards are designed to allow patients to receive treatment in a comfortable and home-like environment. Dr. Chen Koiman is the chief executive of Kwai Chung Hospital.
3: Through the concept of therapeutic village,

0: mainly want to make it convenient for the public to seek medical care, improve the environment, and step up our services so that those in need do not need to fear about seeing a doctor and shy away from seeking treatment. We hope this will bring patients in need to us for treatment and allow us to cure them and help them fully recover.
1: Hong Kong's annual cyclothon is set to return in October. Registration for the event opens tomorrow. The signature 50-kilometer ride will be extended to 56 kilometers on a new 5-tunnels, 3-bridges route covering the central Kowloon bypass. At a press conference, Peter Lam, chairman of the Hong Kong Tourism Board, noted that the annual fixture has become a much-anticipated international sports event. He added that the races will begin and end at the West Kowloon Cultural District.
0: I sincerely invite all of you to actively participate. The routes are available only during the once-a-year Hong Kong Cyclothon. Apart from the wonderful cycling activities, the Cyclothon Carnival at the West Kowloon Cultural District will also feature new highlights. There will also be bicycle sports products and many exciting programs at the venue. Whether you are a cycling enthusiast or a family, you can all participate together.
1: Shares of Unitree Robotics have surged more than sixfold on their trading debut in Shanghai. The Hangzhou-based firm saw its stock spike as much as 629% to 1,100 yuan at the open, compared with its offering price of 150.8 yuan. Shares of the robotics firm later pared down to close at 845 yuan. Unitree raised over 6 billion yuan in the IPO. Hong Kong China's karateka Grace Lau aims to secure the SAR's first ever Karate Do gold at next month's Asian Games in Japan. Lau, who currently tops the world ranking in the individual kata category, is one of 8 athletes representing the SAR in karate events. After winning bronze at the Hangzhou Asian Games in 2023, she hopes to do better in Nagoya.
2: I remember in the last Asian Games, I was very stressed. I was trying to force different things that I cannot control. I had a lot of expectation to myself. I know there are a lot of expectation from others to me. So I put that too much on my shoulders. When I compete, I couldn't enjoy it. In these few years, I learn a lot, I grow a lot. I know how to face challenges with a better mentality. This year, I'm trying to enjoy the whole game, all the experience, just be happy.
1: Authorities in Pakistan say they will challenge an order by the country's Supreme Court to move former Prime Minister Imran Khan from jail to a private hospital. Pakistan's Law Minister Azam Nazir Tarar said the government would submit a petition for review that would call for the 73-year-old Khan's medical tests to be conducted at a government hospital instead of a private facility as ordered by the court. Khan has been in prison since 2023, serving sentences for several convictions which he says are politically motivated. And a look at the weather forecast for tonight and tomorrow. Mainly cloudy with a few showers and isolated squally thunderstorms. Temperatures will range between 27 and 37 degrees tomorrow. It's 30 degrees at the observatory. Relative humidity 71%. And the strong monsoon signal is currently in effect. The news from RTHK.
3: 新闻之后带俾你最新一次嘅交通消息。七南道北往观塘方向，近公主道嘅慢线有坏车，经过请小心。较早前吐露港公路往上水，近沙田污水处理厂慢线嘅坏车已经清场，一带仍然车多。较早前七南道南往油麻地方向，近理工大学嘅坏车离场，一带仍然车多。告示打道往中环近世贸中心有意外，一带车多。 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
1: Described by the Washington Post as a conductor who trades flash for focus and puts a premium on clarity, wonderfully evocative with a striking dramatic effect. Principal guest conductor of the BBC Philharmonic, Anya Bielmeier, comes to lead our Hong Kong Philharmonic Orchestra in an all Beethoven extravaganza.Beginning with Beethoven's Leonore Overture No. 3, filled with all the glories of his opera Fidelio, the program progresses next into his violin concerto featuring violinist Josef Svacek, a laureate of the International Queen Elizabeth Competition in Brussels and winner of top prizes at the Michael Hill International Violin Competition in New Zealand and the Carl Nielsen International Violin Competition in Denmark.Before concluding with the iconic Fifth Symphony. Join us for the Hong Kong Phil. Anya Bielmeier conducts Beethoven 5 on Concert on 4.

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2: Greetings from Low Kingman on Radio 4. Italian tenor Carlo Bergonzi had an unusually large repertoire covering a wide range of roles. In addition to over 30 works of Giuseppe Verdi, which he had performed on stage or recorded, he sang more than 40 other roles throughout his career in the most prestigious opera houses. He was, however, keenly aware of his limited acting ability and the lack of a heroic stature. So he concentrated on developing his ability to act with his voice, with the aim of expressing his characterizations and emotions all through his vocal interpretations. He was also aware that his voice quality was not of the powerful or stentorian type, so he wisely compensated for this with his intelligent musical reading and stylish renditions, thus producing a truly dramatic effect with a basically lyric voice.

0: on Concert on 4 on Thursday night at 8. The concert, Polish National Radio Symphony Orchestra, Dreams of the East and Polish Springs, recorded live on the 16th of May, 2025, in the NOSPR Katowice. This concert comes from the 10th anniversary edition of Katowice Culture Nature Festival. A star-studded lineup of renowned vocalists were featured on stage, including mezzo-soprano Sasha Cook, who will perform Ravel's colorful and exotic Scheherazade. The concert opens with an evocative extract from Grofe's Grand Canyon Suite and concludes with Zygmunt Noskowski's Symphony No. 3, intended to express the moods of the seasons with sounds. Carolyn Kwan conducts.
1: Hello, 人丁比較單薄，不過都有三位壯男。各位朋友，你哋好。上星期喺節目度咧，就介紹咗Van Cliburn呢一位鋼琴家啦。我而家手頭上咧就有一張CD， 係兩位嘅朋友，佢哋咧就喺Facebook度識嘅，就唔係好似。有好多朋友喺佢生日嘅時候都會同自己講：哎呀，我又大咗一年，老咗一歲。
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0: RTHK, the news at 8 with Peter Caveos. Secretary for Security Chris Tang and a Shenzhen delegation have inspected the new Huangguang port facility to review final preparations. They said the aim is to begin operations as soon as possible. Sachin Katvi reports.
1: During a meeting with Shenzhen officials, Tang expressed gratitude for their cooperation on the construction of the port. In a Facebook post, he stated that both sides agreed that the port could be opened once the system is fully equipped and cross-boundary stress tests are completed successfully. Tang wrote that Huangguang Port is more than a major infrastructure project, saying it carries a national mission.
0: The hospital authority says the redeveloped psychiatric facility at Kwai Chung Hospital will feature a therapeutic village where wards are designed to allow patients to receive treatment in a comfortable and home-like environment. Dr. Chen Koi-man is the chief executive at Kwai Chung Hospital.
2: Through the concept of therapeutic village, we mainly want to make it convenient for the public to seek medical care, improve the environment, and step up our services so that those in need do not need to fear about seeing a doctor and shy away from seeking treatment. We hope this will bring patients in need to us for treatment and allow us to cure them and help them fully recover.
0: Hong Kong's annual cyclothon is set to return in October. Registration for the event opens tomorrow. The signature 50-kilometer ride will be extended to 56 kilometers on a new 5-tunnels, 3-bridges route covering the Central Kowloon Bypass. At a press conference, Peter Lam, chairman of the Hong Kong Tourism Board, noted that the annual fixture has become a much-anticipated international sports event. He added that the races will begin and end at the West Kowloon Cultural District.
2: I sincerely invite all of you to actively participate. The routes are available only during the once-a-year Hong Kong Cyclothon. Apart from the wonderful cycling activities, the Cyclothon Carnival at the West Kowloon Cultural District will also feature new highlights. There will also be bicycle sports products and many exciting programs at the venue. Whether you are a cycling enthusiast or a family, you can all participate together.

0: An agriculture, fisheries, and conservation department official says a large dog that killed two smaller dogs in Yuen-Long on Monday could be put down if the owner decides to hand it over to the authorities. But Assistant Director Jackie Yip said if the owner wants to keep the dog, then the department will decide whether to list it as dangerous. That would mean the dog has to be muzzled and kept on a short leash in public places. She was speaking on RTHK.
1: If the owner ultimately decides to hand the dog over to the government, we will determine an appropriate arrangement. If necessary, we will also consider euthanasia.
0: Shares of Unitree Robotics have surged more than sixfold on their trading debut in Shanghai. The Hangzhou-based firm saw its stock spike as much as 629% to 1,100 yuan at the open, compared with its offering price of 150.8 yuan. Shares of the robotics firm later paired gains to close at 845 yuan. Unitree raised over 6 billion yuan in the IPO. Hong Kong Exchanges and Clearing has delivered another record high half-year result, with profits rising 24% year-on-year to nearly $10.6 billion. Chloe Fung reports.
2: Revenues stood at $16.7 billion during the January to June period, up 19% year-on-year. In a statement, Hong Kong Exchange Chief Executive Bonnie Chan said the exceptional results were boosted by robust market sentiment, strong fundraising demand from technology and artificial intelligence-related companies, as well as active investor participation. Looking ahead, she said despite the persistent macro and geopolitical uncertainties, the long-term opportunity for the stock exchange operator remains compelling as global capital increasingly seeks access to China's innovation-oriented economy and Asia's growth.
0: Authorities in Pakistan say they will challenge an order by the country's Supreme Court to move former Prime Minister Imran Khan from jail to a private hospital. Pakistan's Law Minister Azim Nazir Tarar said the government would submit a petition for review that would call for 73-year-old Khan's medical test to be conducted at a government hospital instead of a private facility as ordered by the court. Khan has been in prison since 2023, serving sentences for several convictions which he says are politically motivated. Quick look at the weather before we go. Mainly cloudy with a few showers and isolated squally thunderstorms. Temperatures will range between 27 and 32 degrees tomorrow. Currently, it's 30 degrees Celsius at the observatory. Relative humidity is 76%, and the strong monsoon signal is currently in effect. The news from RTHK.

0: Hello and welcome to Concert on 4 and to the Concert Orchestra of the Swiss Romande, Image, recorded live at Victoria Hall Geneva on the 4th of March of this year. On the program, two works, one not so well received and one very well received. It was incomprehension and failure that greeted Debussy's Image for Orchestra when they were first performed on the 20th of February 1910, Iberia, the 2nd of March of the same year, Mont de Printemps, under the direction of the composer, and 26th of January 1913, Gigue. Only Ravel was embraced to tears, while the young Ernst Ansemé had attentively followed Debussy's rehearsals at the podium. Rarely given in full in concert, the images are colorful paintings of the soul at the same time as they profoundly evoke places. On the other hand, the Piano Concerto No. 2 in B-flat of Brahms was an immediate success at its premiere in Budapest on the 9th of November 1881 with Brahms as soloist. It remains a timeless masterpiece. The soloist here is Georgian pianist Katia Bunyatishvili. Her rich discography has twice been awarded by Echo Classic in 2012 and 2016. Jonathan Knott, music and artistic director of the Orchestra of the Swiss Romande from 2017 to 2025, conducts. He has been appointed musical director of the Grand Théâtre del Liceu from September 2026. I'm Stacey Rodder, and my co-host in Cantonese is Toby Wong.
1: 你好, 欢迎收听四台音乐会。 刚才以英语介绍节目是卢迪斯, 我是王家浩。 星期三的晚上, 我们继续一起欣赏瑞士罗曼蒂乐团的演出。 今晚这场音乐会名叫《意象》, 是在2026年3月4日 在日内瓦维多利亚音乐厅举行的。 今晚的节目包括两套作品, 一套在首演的时候并不受欢迎, 另一套则获得即时的成功。我们首先会听到德布西的《意象》, 1910年2月20日首演第一部分《伊比利亚》, 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
0: This concert opens with postcards from England, Spain and France by way of Debussy's Images for Orchestra. The first and last parts of the triptych are folk-inflected. The enigmatic gigue quotes the keel row from Northumberland and two French folk tunes feature in Rond de Printemps, Round Dances of Spring, We Won't Go to the Woods Anymore and Sleep Baby Sleep. Debussy had already quoted the first song in Forgotten Images for piano and in Gardens in the Rain from Eston. The middle and most often performed section, Iberia, is itself a triptych, even though Debussy famously spent no more than an afternoon in Spain. Iberia's three movements conjure up the sights, sounds, and smells of Spain so evocatively that even his Spanish contemporaries were impressed. The first part of Iberia, along the streets and along the paths, is full of the joys of a traveller discovering Spain. The music slows for the second part, the sense of the night, impressionistic poetry, a nocturnal vision of the perfumed gardens of Andalusia. After an introduction featuring sliding string glissandos, a solo oboe plays the sensuous main theme of the movement that ends with the distant chiming of bells signaling sunrise. This magical passage fades seamlessly into the finale, the morning of a festival day. Pizzicato strings act as a giant orchestral guitar, and Debussy juxtaposes different melodies and textures to suggest the clashing sounds one might hear while walking through a festival.

later passing the torch to the solo instrument. What follows is a dramatic counterpart in the form of the Allegro Appassionato, placed second, thereby for the first time in a solo concerto, expanding the structure to four movements. It's marked by a stormy intensity with enormous passionate expression. The third movement is perhaps the emotional heart of the concerto, an idyllic slow movement with a breathtakingly beautiful melody introduced by the solo cello and one of Brahms's most exquisite melodies. The piano does not undertake to compete with the cello. Its own melodies stand on either side of it. The finale, by contrast, has a carefree air. The piano dances alongside the orchestra in an elegant interplay of light-hearted charm and technical brilliance, meandering through Hungarian inflections before surging towards a rousing final coda. Khatir Bunyatishvili joins the orchestra of the Swiss Romands under Jonathan Nott for the Piano Concerto No. 2 of Brahms.

0: You've been listening to the Piano Concerto No. 2 in B-flat, Opus 83 of Brahms, played by Katia Guniatishvili, with the Orchestra of the Swiss Romans, conducted by Jonathan Knott.
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0: This concert on four orchestra of the Swiss Romande Image was recorded live at Victoria Hall Geneva on the 4th of March of this year. The program producer and Cantonese presenter was Toby Wong. I'm Stacey Rotter. Thank you for joining us and goodbye. You might like to know that this concert will be repeated on Tuesday, the 25th of August at 3 p.m.
1: 如果你想再次欣赏这场演出，欢迎你在下星期二8月25号下午3点收听节目重播。

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1: We've been listening to excerpts from Stravinsky's three movements from Petrushka, played by Khatia Bunyashvili.
2: Described by the Washington Post as a conductor who trades flash for focus and puts a premium on clarity, wonderfully evocative with a striking dramatic effect. Principal guest conductor of the BBC Philharmonic, Anya Bielmeier, comes to lead our Hong Kong Philharmonic Orchestra in an all Beethoven extravaganza. Beginning with Beethoven's Leonore Overture No. 3, filled with all the glories of his opera Fidelio, the program progresses next into his violin concerto featuring violinist Josef Svacek, a laureate of the International Queen Elizabeth Competition in Brussels and winner of top prizes at the Michael Hill International Violin Competition in New Zealand and the Carl Nielsen International Violin Competition in Denmark, before concluding with the iconic Fifth Symphony. Join us for the Hong Kong Phil. Anya Bielmeier conducts Beethoven 5 on Concert on 4 Repeat this coming Thursday, August 20th at 3 p.m.

0: RTHK, the news at 10 with Peter Caveos. The Agriculture, Fisheries and Conservation Department says it has charged a 52-year-old man for failing to control his large dog after it killed two smaller dogs in Yuenlong on Monday. The owner now faces prosecution under the Dangerous Dogs Regulation, which carries a maximum fine of $25,000 and up to 3 months imprisonment. According to the AFCD, the man is also being investigated for additional charges under the Prevention of Cruelty to Animals Ordinance. The case is set to be heard at Tuen Magistrates Court tomorrow. Earlier, Jackie Yip, an assistant director from the AFCD, said the big dog could be put down if the owner decides to hand it over to authorities. But if the owner wants to keep the dog, then the department will decide whether to list it as dangerous. That would mean the dog has to be muzzled and kept on a short leash in public places. Yip was speaking on RTHK.
1: If the owner ultimately decides to hand the dog over to the government, we will determine an appropriate arrangement. If necessary, we will also consider euthanasia.
0: Secretary for Security Chris Tang and a Shenzhen delegation have inspected the new Huanggang port facility to review final preparations. They said the aim is to begin operations as soon as possible. Sachin Katvi reports.
2: During a meeting with Shenzhen officials, Tang expressed gratitude for their cooperation on the construction of the port. In a Facebook post, he stated that both sides agreed that the port could be opened once the system is fully equipped and cross-boundary stress tests are completed successfully. Tang wrote that Huanggang Port is more than a major infrastructure project, saying it carries a national mission.
0: The hospital authority says the redeveloped psychiatric facility at Kwai Chung Hospital will feature a therapeutic village where wards are designed to allow patients to receive treatment in a comfortable and home-like environment. Dr. Chung Koi Man is the chief executive of Kwai Chung Hospital.
3: Through the concept of therapeutic village, we mainly want to make it convenient for the public to seek medical care, improve the environment, and step up our services, so that those in need do not need to fear about seeing a doctor and shy away from seeking treatment. We hope this will bring patients in need to us for treatment and allow us to cure them and help them fully recover.
0: Hong Kong's annual cyclothon is set to return in October. Registration for the event opens tomorrow. The signature 50-kilometer ride will be extended to 56 kilometers on a new 5-tunnels, 3-bridges route covering the Central Kowloon Bypass. At a press conference, Peter Lam, chairman of the Hong Kong Tourism Board, noted that the annual fixture has become a much-anticipated international sports event. He added that the races will begin and end at the West Kowloon Cultural District.
3: I sincerely invite all of you to actively participate. The routes are available only during the once-a-year Hong Kong Cyclothon. Apart from the wonderful cycling activities, the Cyclothon Carnival at the West Kowloon Cultural District will also feature new highlights. There will also be bicycle sports products and many exciting programs at the venue. Whether you are a cycling enthusiast or a family, you can all participate together.
0: Hong Kong Exchanges and Clearing has delivered another record half first-year result, with profits rising 24% year-on-year to nearly $10.6 billion.

0: dollars. Chloe Fung reports.
1: Revenues stood at $16.7 billion during the January to June period, up 19% year-on-year. In a statement, Hong Kong Exchange Chief Executive Bonnie Chan said the exceptional results were boosted by robust market sentiment, strong fundraising demand from technology and artificial intelligence-related companies, as well as active investor participation. Looking ahead, she said despite the persistent macro and geopolitical uncertainties, the long-term opportunity for the stock exchange operator remains compelling as global capital increasingly seeks access to China's innovation-oriented economy and Asia's growth.
0: Authorities in Brazil say at least 21 people have been killed and four others injured after a head-on collision between a bus and a truck. The accident happened in the municipality of Imbituva on a highway that connects the southern part of the country with Sao Paulo. According to local media, the passenger vehicle was transporting patients to various medical centers. Authorities have not provided any information about the occupants of the truck. A look at the weather forecast for tonight and tomorrow. Mainly cloudy with a few showers and isolated squally thunderstorms. Temperatures will range between 27 and 32 degrees. Tomorrow, the outlook, the weather will become unsettled and occasional showers and thunderstorms in the following couple of days. Currently, it's 30 degrees at the observatory, relative humidity of 80%, and the strong monsoon signal is in effect. The news from RTHK.
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The Hong Kong Academy for Performing Arts Academy Cello Festival has become a valued tradition for our city's cello community. And in these coming episodes of Concert on 4, we will enjoy concerts of the Academy Cello Festival 2026. Across six thoughtfully curated concerts, this year's festival illuminates the expressive richness of the cello while reflecting the creative vitality of our musical community. This week, we will be enjoying the alumni concert, bringing us 11 varied works from Rossini, Dvorak, and Tchaikovsky to Andrew Lloyd Webber and music from the anime Attack on Titan. Join us for the HKAPA Academy Cello Festival 2026 Alumni Concert.

0: RTHK, the news at 11 with Todd Harding. Tonight's headlines. A man is charged under the Dangerous Dogs Regulation after his pet killed two smaller dogs. A Chinese firm recovers the booster of its rocket, the first time the nation has achieved the feat on land, and shares of robotics giant Unitree soar as much as 629% on their trading debut in Shanghai. The Agriculture, Fisheries and Conservation Department says it has charged a 52-year-old man for failing to control his large dog after it killed two smaller dogs in Yuen Long on Monday. The owner now faces prosecution under the Dangerous Dogs Regulation, which carries a maximum fine of $25,000 and up to 3 months' imprisonment. According to the AFCD, the man is also being investigated for additional charges under the Prevention of Cruelty to Animals Ordinance. The case is set to be heard at Tuen Mun Magistrates Court tomorrow. Earlier, Jackie Yip, an assistant director from the AFCD, said the big dog could be put down if the owner decides to hand it over to the authorities. But if the owner wants to keep the dog, then the department will decide whether to list it as dangerous. That would mean the dog has to be muzzled and kept on a short leash in public places. Yip was speaking on RTHK.
1: If the owner ultimately decides to hand the dog over to the government, we will determine an appropriate arrangement. If necessary, we will also consider euthanasia.
0: Secretary for Security Chris Tang and a Shenzhen delegation have inspected the new Huanggang port facility to review final preparations. They said the aim is to begin operations as soon as possible. Sachin Katbi reports.
2: During a meeting with Shenzhen officials, Tang expressed gratitude for their cooperation on the construction of the port. In a Facebook post, he stated that both sides agreed that the port could be opened once the system is fully equipped and cross-boundary stress tests are completed successfully. Tang wrote that Huanggang Port is more than a major infrastructure project, saying it carries a national mission.
0: The hospital authority says the redeveloped psychiatric facility at Kwai Chung Hospital will feature a therapeutic village where wards are designed to allow patients to receive treatment in a comfortable and home-like environment. Dr. Chen Kaiman is the chief executive of Kwai Chung Hospital.
3: Through the concept of therapeutic village, we mainly want to make it convenient for the public to seek medical care, improve the environment, and step up our services so that those in need do not need to fear about seeing a doctor and shy away from seeking treatment. We hope this will bring patients in need to us for treatment and allow us to cure them and help them fully recover.
0: West Kowloon Cultural District Authority Chairman Bernard Chan has flagged Hong Kong's ability to curate exhibitions in a cross-cultural way. He was speaking in an interview on RTHK's Vision 15, Hong Kong's chapter.
4: We have local talent, and we can also attract the best talent from around the world to Hong Kong. Most of the time, it's not just about collections, but also curation and performance styles. These make us special because we truly have an East meets West exchange. Society hopes to see a blend of Western and Asian styles.
0: Mainland startup Landspace has become the nation's first private company to recover a rocket's first stage on land. On its return from space, the booster used its landing gear to touch down safely. Nazvi Karim reports.
5: Landspace now joins SpaceX and Jeff Bezos' Blue Origin as one of only three private rocket developers in the world to land a large booster of a rocket that has flown to space with the goal of using it again. This was Landspace's second try at landing the engine-packed first stage of the Juchuai 3, a stainless steel vehicle billed as China's answer to SpaceX's Falcon 9. This mission followed the successful sea-based net recovery of the

0: Long March 10B's first stage on July 10th.
1: Shares of Unitree Robotics have surged more than sixfold on their trading debut in Shanghai. The Hangzhou-based firm saw its stock spike as much as 629% to 1,100 yuan at the open, compared with its offering price of 150.8 yuan. Shares of the robotics firm later paired gains to close at 845 yuan. Unitree raised over 6 billion yuan in the IPO. And the weather forecast, mainly cloudy with a few showers and isolated squally thunderstorms. Temperatures in the region of 27 to 32 degrees. There'll be fresh east to southeasterly winds that will be strong offshore, occasionally up to gale force on high ground. Currently up at the observatory, 29 degrees, humidity 77%. The strong monsoon signal is still in force. 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The time is 5 minutes past 11.
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on Concert en Fall on Thursday night at 8. The concert, Polish National Radio Symphony Orchestra, Dreams of the East and Polish Springs, recorded live on the 16th of May, 2025 in the NOSPR Katowice. This concert comes from the 10th anniversary edition of Katowice Culture Nature Festival. A star-studded lineup of renowned vocalists were featured on stage, including mezzo-soprano Sasha Cook, who will perform Ravel's colorful and exotic Scheherazade. The concert opens with an evocative extract from Grofe's Grand Canyon Suite and concludes with Zygmunt Noskowski's Symphony No. 3, intended to express the moods of the seasons with sounds. Carolyn Kwan conducts.

Reconciliation is focused on restoring broken relationships. In 2 Corinthians chapter 5, verse 18, the Bible says, "All this is from God, who reconciled us to himself through Christ and has given us the ministry of reconciliation." The Bible speaks of the eternal love of God to unite us to eternal life to himself. It also says that Christians become the agent of reconciliation. Reconciled to God, we can live in peace with God and with one another. To reconcile is to restore a relationship of friendship by removing the hatred between the parties. To reconcile with people who have offended us, we must be able to forgive their wrongs. We will find it difficult to do so if we think they are wrong and we are right. In order for us to forgive others, we need to understand those people's feelings by thinking from their perspectives. We can try to imagine that we were in their position and view the incidents that led to their offensive behavior. This step can help us develop the empathy which will make it easier for us to accept the people who have sinned against us. Next, we reflect on our life and recall the episodes when we hurt others or did something wrong. When we realize that we are not perfect but are forgiven and reconciled with God, this will help us take the step to forgive others and reconcile with them. Authentic forgiveness helps us fix broken relationships and experience the joy and peace of reconciliation.

0: RTHK, the news at 12 with Todd Harding. The Agriculture, Fisheries and Conservation Department says it's charged a 52-year-old man for failing to control his large dog after it killed two smaller dogs in Yuen on Monday. Hayley Yip reports.
1: The owner now faces prosecution under the Dangerous Dogs Regulation, which carries a maximum fine of $25,000 and up to 3 months imprisonment. According to the AFCD, the man is also being investigated for additional charges under the Prevention of Cruelty to Animals Ordinance. The case is set to be heard at Tuen Mun Magistrates Courts later today.
0: The Secretary for Security, Chris Tang, and a Shenzhen delegation have inspected the new Huanggang port facility to review final preparations. They said the aim is to begin operations as soon as possible. Sachin Katvi reports.
2: During a meeting with Shenzhen officials, Tang expressed gratitude for their cooperation on the construction of the port. In a Facebook post, he stated that both sides agreed that the port could be opened once the system is fully equipped and cross-boundary stress tests are completed successfully. Tang wrote that Huanggang Port is more than a major infrastructure project, saying it carries a national mission.
0: The hospital authority says the redeveloped psychiatric facility at Kwai Chung Hospital will feature a therapeutic village, where wards are designed to allow patients to receive treatment in a comfortable and home-like environment. Dr. Chen Kuai-man is the chief executive of Kwai Chung Hospital.
3: Through the concept of therapeutic village, we mainly want to make it convenient for the public to seek medical care, improve the environment, and step up our services so that those in need do not need to fear about seeing a doctor and shy away from seeking treatment. We hope this will bring patients in need to us for treatment and allow us to cure them and help them fully recover.
0: Customs officers have arrested two senior employees of a beauty retailer over alleged aggressive sales tactics. A 42-year-old finance manager and a 25-year-old administrative manager are in custody on suspicion of violating the Trade Descriptions Ordinance. Six complaints sparked the investigation, with losses ranging from $1,800 to $100,000. Officers searched the firm's registered office on Tuesday. The unnamed chain, which has branches in Sha Tin, Yuen Long and Causeway Bay, sells skincare creams and electronic beauty devices. Hong Kong Exchanges and Clearing has delivered another record high half-year result, with profits rising 24% year-on-year to nearly $10.6 billion. Chloe Fong reports.
4: Revenues stood at $16.7 billion during the January to June period, up 19% year-on-year. In a statement, Hong Kong Exchange Chief Executive Bonnie Chan said the exceptional results were boosted by robust market sentiment, strong fundraising demand from technology and artificial intelligence-related companies, as well as active investor participation. Looking ahead, she said, despite the persistent macro and geopolitical uncertainties, the long-term opportunity for the stock exchange operator remains compelling as global capital increasingly seeks access to China's innovation-oriented economy and Asia's growth.
0: Overseas, German Chancellor Friedrich Merz has strongly condemned remarks made by Israeli Security Minister Itamar Ben-Gvir, who said Israel should, quote, kill 30 to 40 Palestinians in the Gaza Strip every night. At a press conference in Berlin, German government spokesman Sebastian Hiller had this to say on behalf of Merz.
5: The Chancellor strongly condemns the inhumane and illegal appeals made by Minister Ben-Gvir. They are unacceptable. There must be no further annexation steps in the West Bank, neither formal nor political, construction-related, or any other measures that increasingly leading towards annexation. They stand in the way of a two-state solution. As an occupying power, Israel must treat the Palestinians with dignity, protect their property, and ensure public administration and humanitarian aid. The Chancellor always makes it clear that Germany stands for the existence and security of Israel.
0: To the weather forecast, mainly cloudy with a few showers. There'll be more showers in some areas with squally thunderstorms. Temperatures in the region of 27 to 32 degrees with fresh east to southeasterly winds that will be strong offshore and occasionally up to gale force on high ground. The weather will become even more unsettled with occasional showers and

thunderstorms in the following few days. Currently at the observatory, 29 degrees, humidity 77%. The strong monsoon signal is still in force. News and weather, RTHK.

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1: Welcome to Night Music on Radio 4. I'm Leanne Nichols. To start the hour, we'll be listening to Gerald Finzi's A Savan Rhapsody Opus 3, performed by the London Philharmonic Orchestra, conducted by Adrian Bolt. Following that, we'll hear the suite in A minor by Jan Antonin Lossi, performed on the lute by Jakob Lindberg. And finally, Sehnsucht, Opus 10, No. 1, by Hans Pfitzner, sung by Matthias Gerner and accompanied by Seong Chin Cho at the piano.

Sunlight Music, you just heard the Emerson String Quartet in Mozart's String Quartet No. 16 in E-flat major, KV 428.

0: RTHK, the news at 1 with Todd Harding. The Agriculture, Fisheries and Conservation Department says it's charged a 52-year-old man with failing to control his large dog after it killed two smaller dogs in Yuen Long on Monday. Hayley Yip reports.
1: The owner now faces prosecution under the Dangerous Dogs Regulation, which carries a maximum fine of $25,000 and up to 3 months' imprisonment.

0: According to the AFCD, the man is also being investigated for additional charges under the Prevention of Cruelty to Animals Ordinance. The case is set to be heard at Tuen Mun Magistrates' Courts later today.
1: The Secretary for Security, Chris Tang, and a Shenzhen delegation have inspected the new Huanggang port facility to review final preparations. They said the aim is to begin operations as soon as possible. Sachin Kutbi reports.
2: During a meeting with Shenzhen officials, Tang expressed gratitude for their cooperation on the construction of the port. In a Facebook post, he stated that both sides agreed that the port could be opened once the system is fully equipped and cross-boundary stress tests are completed successfully. Tang wrote that Huanggang Port is more than a major infrastructure project, saying it carries a national mission.
1: The hospital authority says the redeveloped psychiatric facility at Kwai Chung Hospital will feature a therapeutic village where wards are designed to allow patients to receive treatment in a comfortable and home-like environment. Dr. Chen Kuai-man is the chief executive of Kwai Chung Hospital.
3: Through the concept of therapeutic village, we mainly want to make it convenient for the public to seek medical care, improve the environment, and step up our services, so that those in need do not need to fear about seeing a doctor and shy away from seeking treatment. We hope this will bring patients in need to us for treatment and allow us to cure them and help them fully recover.
1: Customs officers have arrested two senior employees of a beauty retailer over alleged aggressive sales tactics. A 42-year-old finance manager and a 25-year-old administrative manager are in custody on suspicion of violating the trade descriptions ordinance. Six complaints sparked the investigation, with losses ranging from $1,800 to $100,000. Officers searched the firm's registered office on Tuesday. The unnamed chain, which has branches in Sha Tin, Yuen Long and Causeway Bay, sells skincare creams and electronic beauty devices. Hong Kong Exchanges and Clearing has delivered another record-high half-year result, with profits rising 24% year-on-year to nearly $10.6 billion. Chloe Fung reports.
4: Revenues stood at $16.7 billion during the January to June period, up 19% year-on-year. In a statement, Hong Kong Exchange Chief Executive Bonnie Chan said the exceptional results were boosted by robust market sentiment, strong fundraising demand from technology and artificial intelligence-related companies, as well as active investor participation. Looking ahead, she said, despite the persistent macro and geopolitical uncertainties, the long-term opportunity for the stock exchange operator remains compelling as global capital increasingly seeks access to China's innovation-oriented economy and Asia's growth.
1: Overseas, German Chancellor Friedrich Merz has strongly condemned remarks made by Israeli Security Minister Itamar Ben-Gvir, who said Israel should, quote, kill 30 to 40 Palestinians in the Gaza Strip every night. At a press conference in Berlin, German government spokesman Sebastian Hiller had this to say on behalf of Merz.
5: The Chancellor strongly condemns the inhumane and illegal appeals made by Minister Ben-Gvir. They are unacceptable. There must be no further annexation steps in the West Bank, neither formal nor political, construction-related, or any other measures that increasingly leading towards annexation. They stand in the way of a two-state solution. As an occupying power, Israel must treat the Palestinians with dignity, protect their property, and ensure public administration and humanitarian aid. The Chancellor always makes it clear that Germany stands for the existence and security of Israel.
1: To the weather forecast, mainly cloudy with a few showers. More showers in some areas with squally thunderstorms. Temperatures in the region of 27 to 32 degrees with fresh east to southeasterly winds. The weather will become even more unsettled with occasional showers and thunderstorms in the following couple of days. Currently at the observatory, the temperature is 29 degrees Celsius. Relative humidity stands at 77%. And please be reminded the strong monsoon signal is currently in force. News and weather, RTHK.

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1: Welcome to Night Music here on Radio 4. I'm Leanne Nichols. We'll begin the hour with Hearing the Spring by Zhang Yongming, performed by the composer himself. Following that, we'll hear the Sonata for Two Flutes in G Major, BWV 1039, by Johann Sebastian Bach, and performed by the flautist Emmanuel Pahu with Sylvia Garedu and Jonathan Manson on cello, and Trevor Pinnick on harpsichord. Thereafter, we'll hear the suite for viola and small orchestra. We'll hear the sixth movement by Ralph Vaughan Williams, performed by the violist Lawrence Power with the BBC National Orchestra of Wales, conducted by Martin Brabbins. And to end, The New Hunt is Up by John Johnson for lute duo, including Jakob Lindberg and Paul Odette. Enjoy.

On Night Music, you heard the harpsichordist Mahan Esfahani in C.P.U. Bach's Sonata in E-flat Major, H34. Following that, Ghulam Demashad's Let Us Diligently Seek Out, sung by the Hilliard Ensemble. Following that, a work for mandolin and harp by Ludwig van Beethoven, the Adagio Manon Troppo in E-flat Major, performed by Avi Avital on mandolin with Annalene Lenhardts on harp. And to end, The Danish Girl by Alexandre Desplat, performed by the London Symphony Orchestra and conducted by the composer himself.

0: RTHK, the news at 2 with Todd Harding. The Agriculture, Fisheries and Conservation Department says it's charged a 52-year-old man with failing to control his large dog after it killed two smaller dogs in Yuen Long on Monday. Hayley Yip reports.
1: The owner now faces prosecution under the Dangerous Dogs Regulation, which carries a maximum fine of $25,000 and up to 3 months imprisonment. According to the AFCD, the man is also being investigated for additional charges under the Prevention of Cruelty to Animals Ordinance. The case is set to be heard at Tuen Mun Magistrates Courts later today.
0: The Secretary for Security, Chris Tang, and a Shenzhen delegation have inspected the new Huanggang port facility to review final preparations. They said the aim is to begin operations as soon as possible. Sachin Khatri reports.
2: During a meeting with Shenzhen officials, Tang expressed gratitude for their cooperation on the construction of the port. In a Facebook post, he stated that both sides agreed that the port could be opened once the system is fully equipped and cross

0: boundary stress tests are completed successfully. Tang wrote that Huang Gong Port is more than a major infrastructure project, saying it carries a national mission.
1: The hospital authority says the redeveloped psychiatric facility at Kwai Chung Hospital will feature a therapeutic village where wards are designed to allow patients to receive treatment in a comfortable and home-like environment. Dr. Chen Kuai-man is the chief executive of Kwai Chung Hospital.
2: Through the concept of therapeutic village, we mainly want to make it convenient for the public to seek medical care, improve the environment, and step up our services so that those in need do not need to fear about seeing a doctor and shy away from seeking treatment. We hope this will bring patients in need to us for treatment and allow us to cure them and help them fully recover.
1: Customs officers have arrested two senior employees of a beauty retailer over alleged aggressive sales tactics. A 42-year-old finance manager and a 25-year-old administrative manager are in custody on suspicion of violating the Trade Descriptions Ordinance. Six complaints sparked the investigation, with losses ranging from $1,800 to $100,000. Officers searched the firm's registered office on Tuesday. The unnamed chain, which has branches in Sha Tin, Yuen and Causeway Bay, sells skincare creams and electronic beauty devices. Hong Kong Exchanges and Clearing has delivered another record-high half-year result, with profits rising 24% year-on-year to nearly $10.6 billion. Chloe Fong reports.
3: Revenues stood at $16.7 billion during the January to June period, up 19% year-on-year. In a statement, Hong Kong Exchange Chief Executive Bonnie Chan said the exceptional results were boosted by robust market sentiment, strong fundraising demand from technology and artificial intelligence-related companies, as well as active investor participation. Looking ahead, she said, despite the persistent macro and geopolitical uncertainties, the long-term opportunity for the stock exchange operator remains compelling as global capital increasingly seeks access to China's innovation-oriented economy and Asia's growth.
1: Overseas, German Chancellor Friedrich Merz has strongly condemned remarks made by Israeli Security Minister Itamar Ben-Gvir, who said Israel should, quote, kill 30 to 40 Palestinians in the Gaza Strip every night. At a press conference in Berlin, German government spokesman Sebastian Hiller had this to say on behalf of Merz.
4: The Chancellor strongly condemns the inhumane and illegal appeals made by Minister Ben-Gvir. They are unacceptable. There must be no further annexation steps in the West Bank, neither formal nor political, construction-related, or any other measures that increasingly leading towards annexation. They stand in the way of a two-state solution. As an occupying power, Israel must treat the Palestinians with dignity, protect their property, and ensure public administration and humanitarian aid. The Chancellor always makes it clear that Germany stands for the existence and security of Israel.
1: And the weather forecast, mainly cloudy with a few showers. More showers in some areas with squally thunderstorms. Temperatures in the region of 27 to 32 degrees with fresh east to southeasterly winds, strong offshore and occasionally up to gale force on high ground. The weather will become even more unsettled with occasional showers and thunderstorms in the following couple of days. Currently at the observatory, 29 degrees Celsius, relative humidity stands at 82%, and please be reminded the strong monsoon signal is currently in force. News and weather, RTHK.

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1: Thanks for joining us for Night Music. I'm Cleo Leung. The program this evening will begin with three works. First, we will hear Arcangelo

Corelli's Sonata in C Major, Opus 1, Number 7, performed by violinist Michaela Gamberti and Simon Standage, cellist Anthony Pleith, with Nigel North on the Thoroughbo and Trevor Pinnock on harpsichord, followed by pianist Jean-Philippe Coyard performing Gabriel Fauré's Prelude No. 3 in G minor. Lastly, we will hear Jacques Hotteterre's Suite in E minor for recorder and basso continuo, performed by recorder soloist Franz Bruggen with Vilard Kirkegun on bass viola da gamba and Gustav Leonhardt on the harpsichord. Please enjoy.

We have just heard in order the traditional Chinese tune, Thinking of an Old Friend, performed by Su Si Tai on Guqing, followed by Carl Philipp Emanuel Bach's Sonata in A-flat major H31, performed by Mahan Esfahani on the harpsichord. Next, we heard the Majini Quartet performing the fourth movement from Ray Vaughan Williams' String Quartet No. 2 in A minor. And lastly, Richard Wagner's Der Engel from his Wiesendonklieder WWV 91, performed by baritone Matthias Gerne and pianist Song Jin Cho.

0: RTHK, the news at 3 with Todd Harding. The Agriculture, Fisheries and Conservation Department says it's charged a 52-year-old man with failing to control his large dog after it killed two smaller dogs in Yuen Long on Monday. Hayley Yip reports.
1: The owner now faces prosecution under the Dangerous Dogs Regulation, which carries a maximum fine of $25,000 and up to 3 months imprisonment. According to the AFCD, the man is also being investigated for additional charges under the Prevention of Cruelty to Animals Ordinance. The case is set to be heard at Tuen Mun Magistrates' Courts later today.
0: The Secretary for Security, Chris Tang, and a Shenzhen delegation have inspected the new Huanggang port facility to review final preparations. They said the aim is to begin operations as soon as possible. Sachin Kapi reports.
2: During a meeting with Shenzhen officials, Tang expressed gratitude for their cooperation on the construction of the port. In a Facebook post, he stated that both sides agreed that the port could be opened once the system is fully equipped and cross-boundary stress tests are completed successfully. Tang wrote that Huanggang Port is more than a major infrastructure project, saying it carries a national mission.
0: The hospital authority says the redeveloped psychiatric facility at Kwai Chung Hospital will feature a therapeutic village where wards are designed to allow patients to receive treatment in a comfortable and home-like environment. Dr. Chen Khoi Man is the chief executive of Kwai Chung Hospital.
3: Through the concept of therapeutic village, we mainly want to make it convenient for the public to seek medical care, improve the environment, and step up our services so that those in need do not need to fear about seeing

0: seeing a doctor and shy away from seeking treatment. We hope this will bring patients in need to us for treatment and allow us to cure them and help them fully recover.
1: Customs officers have arrested two senior employees of a beauty retailer over alleged aggressive sales tactics. A 42-year-old finance manager and a 25-year-old administrative manager are in custody on suspicion of violating the trade descriptions ordinance. Six complaints sparked the investigation, with losses ranging from $1,800 to $100,000. Officers searched the firm's register office on Tuesday. The unnamed chain, which has branches in Sha Tin, Yuen and Causeway Bay, sells skincare creams and electronic beauty devices. Hong Kong Exchanges and Clearing has delivered another record-high half-year result, with profits rising 24% year-on-year to nearly $10.6 billion. Chloe Fung reports.
2: Revenues stood at $16.7 billion during the January to June period, up 19% year-on-year. In a statement, Hong Kong Exchange Chief Executive Bonnie Chan said the exceptional results were boosted by robust market sentiment, strong fundraising demand from technology and artificial intelligence-related companies, as well as active investor participation. Looking ahead, she said, despite the persistent macro and geopolitical uncertainties, the long-term opportunity for the stock exchange operator remains compelling as global capital increasingly seeks access to China's innovation-oriented economy and Asia's growth.
1: Overseas, German Chancellor Friedrich Merz has strongly condemned remarks made by Israeli Security Minister Itamar Ben-Gvir, who said Israel should, quote, kill 30 to 40 Palestinians in the Gaza Strip every night. At a press conference in Berlin, German government spokesman Sebastian Hiller had this to say on behalf of Merz.
3: The Chancellor strongly condemns the inhumane and illegal appeals made by Minister Ben-Gvir. They are unacceptable. There must be no further annexation steps in the West Bank, neither formal nor political, construction-related, or any other measures that increasingly leading towards annexation. They stand in the way of a two-state solution. As an occupying power, Israel must treat the Palestinians with dignity, protect their property, and ensure public administration and humanitarian aid. The Chancellor always makes it clear that Germany stands for the existence and security of Israel.
1: To the weather forecast, mainly cloudy with a few showers, more showers in some areas with squally thunderstorms. Temperatures in the region of 27 to 32 degrees, with fresh east to southeasterly winds, strong offshore, and occasionally up to gale force on high ground. The weather will become even more unsettled with occasional showers and thunderstorms in the following couple of days. Currently at the observatory, 28 degrees Celsius, relative humidity at 86%. The strong monsoon signal is still in force. 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
1: Welcome to Night Music. I'm Cleo Leung. For our listening pleasure, we have four delightful works to start our audio journey. Let's start with Arthur Frankenpohl's arrangement of Wolfgang Amadeus Mozart's Turkish Rondo from his Piano Sonata No. 11 in A Major, Kirkel 331, performed by the Canadian Brass, followed by lutenist Jakob Lindberg performing Jan Antonin Lozzi's Suite in B-flat Major. After that, we will hear John Wilby's Draw On Sweet Night, performed by the Oxford Camerata, led by Jeremy Summerlee. And finally, Miguel Lobé's El Testimon de Melia, performed by guitarist Miloš Karadaglić.

We have just heard organist Masaaki Suzuki performing Jan Peter Zun's Wailings, Psalm 116, followed by pianist Murray Pariah performing Johann Sebastian Bach's English Suite No. 5 in E minor, BWV 810.

0: RTHK, the news at 4 with Todd Harding. The Agriculture, Fisheries and Conservation Department says it's charged a 52-year-old man with failing to control his large dog after it killed two smaller dogs in Yuen Long on Monday. Hayley Yip reports.
1: The owner now faces prosecution under the Dangerous Dogs Regulation, which carries a maximum fine of $25,000 and up to 3 months imprisonment. According to the AFCD, the man is also being investigated for additional charges under the Prevention of Cruelty to Animals Ordinance. The case is set to be heard at Tuen Mun Magistrates' Courts later today.
0: The Secretary for Security, Chris Tang, and a Shenzhen delegation have inspected the new Huanggang port facility to review final preparations. They said the aim is to begin operations as soon as possible. Here's Sachin Katbi.
2: During a meeting with Shenzhen officials, Tang expressed gratitude for their cooperation on the construction of the port. In a Facebook post, he stated that both sides agreed that the port could be opened once the system is fully equipped and cross-boundary stress tests are completed successfully. Tang wrote that Huanggang Port is more than a major infrastructure project, saying it carries a national mission.
0: The hospital authority says the redeveloped psychiatric facility at Kwai Chung Hospital will feature a therapeutic village where wards are designed to allow patients to receive treatment in a comfortable and home-like environment. Dr. Chen Koi-man is the chief executive of Kwai Chung Hospital.
3: Through the concept of therapeutic village, we mainly want to make it convenient for the public to seek medical care, improve the environment, and step up our services so that those in need do not need to fear about seeing a doctor and shy away from seeking treatment. We hope this will bring patients in need to us for treatment and allow us to cure them and help them fully recover.
0: Customs officers have arrested two senior employees of a beauty retailer over alleged aggressive sales tactics. A 42-year-old finance manager and a 25-year-old administrative manager are in custody on suspicion of violating the Trade Descriptions Ordinance. Six complaints sparked the investigation, with losses ranging

0: from $1,800 to $100,000. Officers searched the firm's registered office on Tuesday. The unnamed chain, which has branches in Sha Tin, Yuen Long and Causeway Bay, sells skincare creams and electronic beauty devices. Hong Kong Exchanges and Clearing has delivered another record-high half-year result, with profits rising 24% year-on-year to nearly $10.6 billion. Chloe Fung reports.
1: Revenues stood at $16.7 billion during the January to June period, up 19% year-on-year. In a statement, Hong Kong Exchange Chief Executive Bonnie Chan said the exceptional results were boosted by robust market sentiment, strong fundraising demand from technology and artificial intelligence-related companies, as well as active investor participation. Looking ahead, she said despite the persistent macro and geopolitical uncertainties, the long-term opportunity for the stock exchange operator remains compelling as global capital increasingly seeks access to China's innovation-oriented economy and Asia's growth.
0: Overseas, German Chancellor Friedrich Merz has strongly condemned remarks made by Israeli Security Minister Itamar Ben-Gvir, who said Israel should, quote, kill 30 to 40 Palestinians in the Gaza Strip every night. At a press conference in Berlin, German government spokesman Sebastian Hiller had this to say on behalf of Merz.
2: The Chancellor strongly condemns the inhumane and illegal appeals made by Minister Ben-Gvir. They are unacceptable. There must be no further annexation steps in the West Bank, neither formal nor political, construction-related, or any other measures that increasingly leading towards annexation. They stand in the way of a two-state solution. As an occupying power, Israel must treat the Palestinians with dignity, protect their property, and ensure public administration and humanitarian aid. The Chancellor always makes it clear that Germany stands for the existence and security of Israel.
0: And the weather forecast, mainly cloudy with a few showers. More showers in some areas with squally thunderstorms. Temperatures in the region of 27 to 32 degrees, with fresh east to southeasterly winds that will be occasionally strong offshore and occasionally up to gale force on high ground at first. The weather will become even more unsettled with occasional showers and thunderstorms in the following couple of days. Currently at the observatory, the temperature is 28 degrees Celsius, relative humidity now at 84%. Please be reminded the strong monsoon signal is currently in force. News and weather, RTHK.

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1: Welcome to Night Music. I'm Isaac Droscher. We'll begin this hour with music by the master Ludwig van Beethoven, Symphony No. 6, Pastorale in F Major, Opus 68, the first movement, performed by the Berlin Philharmonic Orchestra, led by Claudio Abbado. And then we'll move to Teodorico Pedrini's Sonata No. 8 in B-flat Major, performed by 1821 Musique de Lumières, and Biagio Marini's Sonata Septima Sopra A Voi Do Vinto Il Cor, Opus 8, performed by members of the Purcell Quartet and Jakob Lindberg on the chitarrone.

Sonata No. 2 in B-flat Major, performed by the London Baroque Ensemble, and finally the Suite for Viola and Small Orchestra 4th Movement by Ray Vaughan Williams, with Lawrence Power on the viola and the BBC National Orchestra of Wales, led by Martin Brabbins. 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

0: RTHK, the news at 5 with Todd Harding. US drug makers Merck and Moderna say a personalized cancer treatment has shown success in reducing the recurrence of melanoma tumors in a late-stage trial. Experts have hailed the results as a breakthrough. The news sent shares in Moderna soaring 145%, while Merck's stock was up more than 12%. Nasby Karim reports.
1: The drug, called intismeran autogene, is based on the same messenger RNA technology behind COVID vaccines. Researchers have for years been trying to apply mRNA treatments against cancer, but this was the first time such a drug showed positive results in a large late-stage clinical trial. The trial lasted about a year and involved over 1,100 patients. Following surgical removal of their cancers, they were randomized into groups. Two-thirds received the new treatment plus the current standard of care drug, while the rest received the current standard of care drug alone.
0: The companies say they will present their data at an upcoming conference and begin filings with regulators for approval. Here in Hong Kong, the Agriculture, Fisheries and Conservation Department says it has charged a 52-year-old man with failing to control his large dog after it killed two smaller dogs in Yuen Long on Monday. Hayley Yip reports.
2: The owner now faces prosecution under the Dangerous Dogs Regulation, which carries a maximum fine of $25,000 and up to 3 months imprisonment. According to the AFCD, the man is also being investigated for additional charges under the Prevention of Cruelty to Animals Ordinance. The case is set to be heard at Tuen Mun Magistrates' Courts later today.
0: Security Secretary Chris Tang and a Shenzhen delegation have inspected the new Huanggang port facility to review final preparations. They said the aim is to begin operations as soon as possible. Here's Sachin Katbi.
3: During a meeting with Shenzhen officials, Tang expressed gratitude for their cooperation on the construction of the port. In a Facebook post, he stated that both sides agreed that the port could be opened once the system is fully equipped and cross-boundary stress tests are completed successfully. Tang wrote that Huanggang Port is more than a major infrastructure project, saying it carries a national mission.
0: The hospital authority says the redeveloped psychiatric facility at Kwai Chung Hospital will feature a therapeutic village where wards are designed to allow patients to receive treatment in a comfortable setting. Dr. Cheng Hoi-man is the chief executive of Kwai Chung Hospital.
4: Through the concept of therapeutic village, we mainly want to make it convenient for the public to seek medical care, improve the environment, and step up our services so that those in need do not need to fear about seeing a doctor and shy away from seeking treatment. We hope this will bring patients in need to us for treatment and allow us to cure them and help them fully recover.
0: Customs officers have arrested

0: arrested two senior employees of a beauty chain over alleged aggressive sales tactics. A 42-year-old finance manager and a 25-year-old administrative manager are in custody on suspicion of violating the trade descriptions ordinance. Six complaints sparked the investigation, with losses ranging from $1,800 to $100,000. Officers searched the firm's registered office on Tuesday. The unnamed chain, which has branches in Sha Tin, Yuen and Causeway Bay, sells skincare creams and electronic beauty devices. Hong Kong Exchanges and Clearing has delivered a record-high half-year result, with profits rising 24% year-on-year to nearly $10.6 billion. Chloe Fung reports.
1: Revenues stood at $16.7 billion during the January to June period, up 19% year-on-year. In a statement, Hong Kong Exchange Chief Executive Bonnie Chan said the exceptional results were boosted by robust market sentiment, strong fundraising demand from technology and artificial intelligence-related companies, as well as active investor participation. Looking ahead, she said, despite the persistent macro and geopolitical uncertainties, the long-term opportunity for the stock exchange operator remains compelling as global capital increasingly seeks access to China's innovation-oriented economy and Asia's growth.
0: And the weather forecast, mainly cloudy with a few showers, more showers in some areas with squally thunderstorms. A top temperature today of about 32 degrees with fresh east to southeasterly winds that will be occasionally strong offshore and occasionally up to gale force on high ground at first. The weather will become even more unsettled with occasional showers and thunderstorms in the following couple of days. Currently at the observatory, the temperature is 28 degrees Celsius, relative humidity stands at 87%, and please be advised that the strong monsoon signal is still in force. News and weather, RTHK.

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1: Welcome to Night Music. I'm Isaac Drosha. The entire first segment of the hour, Fujin Nanyin, the scene of the Four Seasons, with the Xiamen Nanyin Troupe.

And we just heard Francisco Tárrega's Recuerdos de la Alhambra with Miloš Karadžić on the guitar, and Joseph Haydn's Sonata No. 35 in A flat major with Emmanuel Ax on the piano, and the duet in E flat major by Louis Spohr with Jameson Cooper on the violin and James Dickinson on the violin. And finally, Benjamin Britten's Simple Symphony for String Orchestra, Second Movement, Playful Pizzicato, with the Orpheus Chamber Orchestra. 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

0: RTHK, the news at 6 with Todd Harding. US drug makers Merck and Moderna say a personalized cancer treatment has shown success in reducing the recurrence of melanoma tumors in a late-stage trial. Experts have hailed the results as a breakthrough. The news sent shares in Moderna soaring 145%, while Merck's stock was up more than 12%. Nazvi Karim reports.
1: The drug, called Intismeran Autogene, is based on the same messenger RNA technology behind COVID vaccines. Researchers have for years been trying to apply mRNA treatments against cancer, but this was the first time such a drug showed positive results in a large late-stage clinical trial. The trial lasted about a year and involved over 1,100 patients. Following surgical removal of their cancers, they were randomized into groups. Two-thirds received the new treatment plus the current standard of care drug, while the rest received the current standard of care drug alone.
0: The companies say they will present their data at an upcoming conference and begin filings with regulators for approval. The U.S. Treasury says it will at least double the size of its planned purchases of longer-dated U.S. government bonds. The move pushed down yields on the 30-year and 10-year U.S. Treasuries following a spike this week on inflation concerns. On Tuesday, the yield on the 30-year hit an almost two-decade high, pushing up U.S. government borrowing costs. Long bond yields also affect mortgages and other retail loans. U.S. President Donald Trump was asked about borrowing costs.
2: Very sad. Every time we do great, we announce great numbers, the interest rates go up. And they go up because they want to stop inflation. They should go down because the country's strong. You know, I see countries like Switzerland where they're the number one lowest interest rates, 0.5%. And we pay 3.5%. And yet, if we stop doing business, for instance, I have the absolute right to cut off all business with a country like Switzerland. So why are they prime if I can cut off the business and they are no longer functional?
0: And U.S. President Donald Trump has explained his decision to curtail U.S.-South Korean military exercises. He said he wasn't happy with Seoul's decision not to help the U.S. in the Strait of Hormuz. He also said he had good relationship with DPRK leader Kim Jong-un.
2: We had great meetings, we speak, and I think our nation and I think other nations, frankly, whether it's Japan or South Korea, they're a lot safer if I'm president than if somebody else is president. Now, I didn't like the fact that we're doing these massive military exercises really against North Korea. It was an exercise against North Korea. When I'm friendly with him, I don't see anything happening for certainly 2.5 years, it's not going to happen with me.
0: Here in Hong Kong, the Agriculture, Fisheries and Conservation Department says it has charged a 52-year-old man with failing to control his large dog after it killed two smaller dogs in Yuen Long on Monday. Hayley Yip reports.
3: The owner now faces prosecution under the Dangerous Dogs Regulation, which carries a maximum fine of $25,000 and up to 3 months imprisonment. According to the AFCD, the man is also being investigated for additional charges under the Prevention of Cruelty to Animals Ordinance. The case is set to be heard at Tuen Mun Magistrates' Courts later today.
0: Security Secretary Chris Tang and a Shenzhen delegation have inspected the new Huanggang port facility to review final preparations. They said the aim is to begin operations as soon as possible. Here's Sachin Katbi.
4: During a meeting with Shenzhen officials, Tang expressed gratitude for their cooperation on the

0: construction of the port. In a Facebook post, he stated that both sides agreed that the port could be opened once the system is fully equipped and cross-boundary stress tests are completed successfully. Tang wrote that Hua Hong Port is more than a major infrastructure project, saying it carries a national mission.
1: The main U.S. stock market indexes have closed modestly higher as easing U.S. government bond yields boosted risk appetite, while a dramatic rally in shares of vaccine maker Moderna drove gains in the healthcare sector. Investors barely reacted to minutes from the U.S. Federal Reserve's July meeting, which showed rising concern about inflation. Several policymakers expressed a desire to raise interest rates. Brent crude futures settled higher, with Middle East progress still unclear. The S&P 500 rose 0.2% to 7,707. The Dow also rose 0.2% to 53,463, while the Nasdaq rose 0.2% as well to 26,331. And the weather forecast, mainly cloudy with a few showers. More showers in some areas with squally thunderstorms. A top temperature today of about 32 degrees with fresh east to southeasterly winds that will be strong offshore and occasionally up to gale force on high ground. Currently at the observatory, 27 degrees, humidity at 90%. The strong monsoon signal is in force. News and weather, RTHK.

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1: Hello and welcome to Obard. To begin this morning, we will hear the overture and seven extracts of music from Mozart's opera La Clemenza di Tito, arranged by Josef Tribensee, and played now by the Saxonian Wind Academy.

The Saxonian Wind Academy played the overture and seven extracts from Mozart's opera La Clemenza di Tito, arranged by Josef Troibensee. Next, we have another overture, this one to The Song of Hiawatha by Samuel Coleridge Taylor. Rumon Gamba conducts the BBC National Orchestra of Wales.

The BBC National Orchestra of Wales, conducted by Rumon Gamba, gave that account of the overture to the Song of Hiawatha by Samuel Coleridge Taylor. And the last music in this morning's Obard will be the set of four Cornish dances, Opus 91, by Malcolm Arnold, to be played for us now by Grimethorpe Colliery Band, conducted by Elgar Howarth.

Elgar Howarth conducted Grimethorpe Colliery Band in Malcolm Arnold's Cornish Dances, Opus 91. 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

0: RTHK, the news at 7 with Robert Camp. US drug makers Merck and Moderna say a personalised cancer treatment has shown success in reducing the recurrence of melanoma tumours in a late-stage trial. Experts have hailed the results as a breakthrough. The news sent shares in Moderna soaring 145%, while Merck's stock was up more than 12%. Nazvi Karim reports.
1: The drug, called Intismeran Autogene, is based on the same messenger RNA technology behind COVID vaccines. Researchers have for years been trying to apply mRNA treatments against cancer, but this was the first time such a drug showed positive results in a large late-stage clinical trial. The trial lasted about a year and involved over 1,100 patients. Following surgical removal of their cancers, they were randomized into groups. Two-thirds received the new treatment plus the current standard of care drug, while the rest received the current standard of care drug alone.
0: Companies say they will present their data at an upcoming conference and begin filings with regulators for approval. The US Treasury Department says the US national debt has topped $40 trillion for the first time, or just over $117,000 per person. This comes as costs for Social Security and interest payments outstrip revenues held back by tax cuts. Michael Peterson is the chairman and CEO of the Peter G. Peterson Foundation. He said two big factors were an aging population and government borrowing costs.
2: Interest is our fastest growing government program. So we spend more than, you know, $3 billion a day on interest costs. We spend more on interest than we do on national defense. We'll spend $16 trillion on interest over the next 10 years. So we've gotten to the point at which the debt and the interest costs represent a huge burden, not only just on our future kids and grandkids, but on our citizens today. So $40 trillion should be a huge wake-up call to Washington to get our fiscal house in order.
0: U.S. President Donald Trump has explained his decision to curtail U.S.-South Korean military exercises. He said he wasn't happy with Seoul's decision not to help the U.S. in the Strait of Hormuz. He also said he had a good relationship with DPRK leader Kim Jong-un.
3: We had great meetings. We speak. And I think our nation and I think other nations, frankly, whether it's Japan or South Korea, they're a lot safer if I'm president than if somebody else is president. Now, I didn't like the fact that we're doing these massive military exercises really against North Korea. It was, an exercise against North Korea. When I'm friendly with him, when we have, I don't see anything happening for certainly 2.5 years. It's not going to happen with me.
0: DPRK leader Kim Jong-un's sister Kim Yo-jong has said that U.S. policy towards Pyongyang remained hostile. That's in spite of U.S. President Donald Trump's order to curtail joint military drills with South Korea. In a statement published by state media KCNA, she said Pyongyang saw no value in commenting on the scaling back of the exercises and had no interest in it. Iraqi Parliament Speaker Haybat al-Halbouzi has called for special status for Iraq's oil exports through the Strait of Hormuz. According to a statement from his office, he made the request during talks with Iranian Parliament Speaker Mohammed Baghir Halibaf in Baghdad. Halibaf said Iran remained committed to strengthening economic and trade cooperation between the two countries. Here in Hong Kong, the Agriculture, Fisheries and Conservation Department says it has charged a 52-year-old man with failing to control his large dog after it killed two smaller dogs in Yuen Long on Monday. Hilly Yip reports.
4: The owner now faces prosecution under the Dangerous Dogs Regulation, which carries a maximum fine of $25,000 and up to 3 months imprisonment. According to the AFCD, the man is also being investigated for additional charges under the Prevention of Cruelty to Animals Ordinance. The case is set to be heard at Tuen Mun Magistrates Courts later today.

0: Returning to international news, and US space agency NASA says a complicated mission to save one of its satellites from burning up in the atmosphere has failed. The rescue spacecraft could not be controlled. The Swift Space Telescope will now likely plunge back to Earth and disintegrate later this year. The mission had attempted to send a robot to grab the telescope and move it further into orbit. UK Prime Minister Andy Burnham has unveiled plans to offer those sleeping rough a way off the streets by Christmas. He also said he would donate part of his wages to help homelessness. London is also planning for long-term housing support to be in place in England this winter. And that's the news from RTHK.
1: Firing practice will be carried out at the Sanwai Tailing Range and Qingshan Firing Range today from 8 a.m. to 9 p.m. During daytime practice, red flags will be hung at proper places around the firing ranges. During night practice, red lights will be hung along the boundary of the ranges. For safety reasons, members of the public are warned to refrain from entering the firing areas within the period of firing.
2: The 2026 population census is underway. Selected households will get a notification letter in a purple envelope from the Census and Statistics Department and can do the survey online, anytime, anywhere. Or call 182026 for a telephone interview. Census officers will also visit households for interviews if needed. All collected data will be kept in strict confidence. Online census. 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
3: Feel drowsy and slow after taking drugs? Then don't drive, or the consequences might be grave. The new law against drug driving is now in effect. The police may require drivers to undergo preliminary drug tests and provide blood and urine specimens. Driving under the influence of any drug is an offence. Always seek advice from healthcare professionals if you are not sure whether the drug you take may impair driving.

0: 香港电台第四台，生活中的美与恶。
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I'm Livia Lin, and you're tuned to First Notes. It's a real pleasure to be here with you this morning to share some music as you ease into your day. Sip your morning tea or coffee and get ready for

whatever lies ahead. My goal over the next 3 hours is simply to keep you company, smooth out the start of the day, and hopefully put a bright spot in your morning. Before we dive into our first piece, let's take a quick look outside at the current weather. It is now 27 degrees Celsius, humidity 90%, and the weather forecast for today, mainly cloudy with a few showers, more showers in some areas with squally thunderstorms. The maximum temperature will be around 31 degrees during the day, fresh east to southeasterly winds, strong offshore, occasionally up to gale force on high ground at first. The outlook, the weather will become unsettled with occasional showers and thunderstorms in the next couple of days. And please be reminded that the strong monsoon signal is currently in force. It's quite a rainy morning across town today. Gray skies like this tend to blur the view outside your window, but there's a quiet beauty in that unclarity if you take a moment to look a bit deeper. That sense of atmospheric depth makes it a perfect moment to start our show with a fascinating picture and sounds. We begin with Charles Ives and his Central Park In the Dark, performed by the Chicago Symphony Orchestra under the direction of Michael Tilson Thomas.

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Ives really was a true maverick, venturing into the uncharted territory of modern music long before anyone else dared to. Sitting on that quiet park bench, he captured a lost era, an impressionistic, almost cinematic tapestry of sounds drifting through the stillness of a summer night. Long before traffic and radios took over the airwaves, and even beneath those subtle layers of atmospheric noise, you can feel a subtle pulse of energy just waiting to break free. We can carry that spark right into our next piece, and here is violinist Vilda Frank with pianist Jose Gallardo bringing us the vibrant, fiery spirit of Fritz Kreisler's Gypsy Caprice.

Fritz Kreisler's Gypsy Caprice captures a brilliant energy, and that's perfect for this rainy Thursday morning. We're sticking with that wonderfully rhapsodic charm for our next selection. Up next is Camille Saint-Saëns and his Rhapsodie de Vernet, Opus 73, written for a piano and orchestra. Saint-Saëns actually captured the heart of this piece while listening to a washerwoman singing in a quiet mountain village, making it a rare moment where he drew direct inspiration from a traditional folk melody of his own native France. Here is pianist Alexander Kantorhof and the Tapiola Sinfonietta led by Jean-Jacques Kantorhof.

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You can picture clear skies and boundless beauty of the nature all being painted through this beautiful music. And it was just performed by soloist Alexander Kantorhoff with the Tapiola Sinfonietta led by Jean-Jacques Kantorhoff.Coming up, we'll dive into the world of Felix Mendelssohn's chamber music as well as a beautiful selection from Franz Schubert's poignant Swan Song Deutsch 957. You're listening to First Notes with me, Livia Lin, on RTHK Radio 4.

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Padmore actually started his musical journey as a clarinetist and pianist before becoming one of the most compelling leader and concert singers performing today. And you can hear that deep instrument-like sensitivity in every phrase. The time is now almost 16 minutes to 8, and let's distill some clarity into these morning hours with the pure luminous genius of a young Felix Mendelssohn. He wrote his first string quintet back in 1826 when he was just 17 years old, and here we've got the opening movement, which carries an elegant Mozart-like poise. Joining the Doric string quartet is violist Timothy Redoubt.

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This is Olivia Lin. I'll return after that to keep you company with more fine music for your Thursday morning until 10 a.m. Stay with us here on RTHK Radio 4.